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It's McCabe, and Olivia Rodrigo is getting ready to do her Daisy Chain Music Festival ahead of her tour. She has partnered with a bunch of creators on Etsy to make all of the merch. So yeah, she's not having a big firm design it. No, she's literally going to her favorite Etsy designers. I live my

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1: Well, I put on this outfit that I thought was so great, but then I kind of had a wardrobe malfunction, and then I was upset about my outfit, and I asked my mom to drive me back home to change, but then the car broke down. 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

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What is on your mind? 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It's McCabe. 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
1: It's McCabe. Did you see Olive Garden is giving away never-ending pasta passes? Apparently, there are 100 of them in this entire world. They're giving them away from now until the 22nd of November, where you can literally just get a free pasta every single day.

0: XL93, it's McCabe, and we're still pretty early in the school year, so I want to know, what were your horrible first day back to school stories, like the embarrassing things that happened to you?
1: So when I was in high school, I thought that my fashion wasn't very good, let me just be clear, but I wore these tight yellow jeans sophomore year of high school, my first day of school, and they ripped right in the leg area in front of everyone at lunch, and I will never forget it as long as I live.
0: It's always that and getting pants that live in your brain forever.
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So keep us on with the iHeart app through the day and be at the iHeart Festival for free with, of course, Benson Boone. We got BTS there this year and Zara Larsson and you. 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
10: 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Dana White is bringing Power Slaps to Texas for the first time on the campus of Texas Tech University. Two massive title fights headline the card, including slap fighting legend Wolverine. Also on the card is former WWE champion Jake Hager and the debut of former UFC heavyweight Chris Barnett.

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1: This is something like you would see in a movie. There's a guy from California who was out drifting at sea for 30 days. That's right. 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He survived on the condensation water.

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1: My name is McCabe, and we've been talking about the ways that pets have saved your life. Lexi, what happened?
2: So I was driving one time on this like mountain road, and I was super sleepy, and I started to nod off, and he actually barked really loud with his deep bark. And woke my arse up.
0: It sounds like dogs making noise is like the theme of tonight. Like the last caller had a dog who barked to save her house from burning down. Now you from crashing.
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0: That's crazy. Thank you to your dog for saving you.
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1: So college kids keep using AI for tests somehow. 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And it completely destroyed all of the AI answers that people gave. 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
1: Something to look out for next time you're traveling. Microsoft is warning that there are fake hotel Wi-Fi pages that are literally just designed to steal your information. So if you're like at the hotel and it says, oh, hotel Wi-Fi, make sure it's the official one and not like a decoy Wi-Fi.

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1: Well, I put on this outfit that I thought was so great, but then I kind of had a wardrobe malfunction, and then I was upset about my outfit, and I asked my mom to drive me back home to change, but then the car broke down. 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

0: 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Casey has us on with Alexa while she's dealing with the dishes.
1: We have this routine where I'm supposed to be the one who unloads the dishwasher, and my fiance is supposed to be the one who loads the dishwasher.
0: Yeah, not going to happen.
1: Well, it's been 3 or 4 days, and the dishes are still in the

Chime on in today. What is on your mind? Would love to hear from you based on what we're talking about on XL93. It's McCabe. When you listen to us on the iHeart app, you can hit that little red microphone, the talk back mic, and send us a message.

0: It is XL93, the Forks Hit Music Station. We're still pretty early in the school year, so I figured it would be kind of funny to hear like your first day of school embarrassing stories. I feel like the first day of school, you're so vulnerable. Things happen. I want your story. Let me know at McCabe on Instagram or use the talkback mic.
1: Oh, gosh. So I remember one day somebody climbed our school and set the flag on fire.
0: Was it an accident or like on purpose in a bad way?
1: They got arrested, of course.
0: Also, it was on purpose. I didn't know that was a thing you could get arrested for.
1: Yeah, they pushed a bike rack up against the school and then climbed up to the top of our three-story school.
0: All right, well, that is an insane story.
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2: 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You know, I get to hang out with you this whole hour on socials at New Hit List. I'm at La Crystal Rosas. I got a chat with Alex Warren. You can check it out on our YouTube. Look up Alex Warren. Here's the latest, Emerald Eyes.

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1: And what do you think about that new Jonas Brothers? 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I'm with you this whole hour on everything at new hit list. I'm at La Crystal Rosas. What's coming up? We got new Taylor Swift. We got some Miley. She's dropping the Cyrus in case you forgot. Some Benson Boone and more. 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
1: I appreciate you, Ricky. 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Some Malcolm Todd, Carol G, and Bruno Mars, Olivia Rodrigo. Keep it with us.
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1: 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More on the way. I'm back tomorrow night. Till then, at La Crystal Rosas. Here's this Karol G and Bruno Mars still.

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We are the Forks Hit Music Station. Happy Wednesday. That kind of feels like a Tuesday. That's why we love a long weekend. It means a short work week. This is Katie hanging out with you, and it's Lady Gaga.

0: same. We are the Forks Hit Music Station, XL93. I mean, the fact that there was actually a deep dive done on this, I was like, I have questions. And it's about your towels. This is Katie, and health experts are saying how often you should really be washing your towels. So bath towels, you know, when you wash your hair, like every couple of uses. In the kitchen once a week, unless it gets like gross meat juice on it or whatever. In your bathroom, it should be every other day, like the hand towel in your bathroom. But for gym towels, you do a workout and you wash it every time, right? Yeah.
1: You have to wash them then.
0: Right. I was like, see, that's what I don't think we needed clarification.
1: No.
0: But it's fine.
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1: So last week we found out when The Hunting Wives is going to return with its second season to Netflix. It's going to be November 26th, and I'm very excited because I love that show. It's Katie. However, November 26th is Thanksgiving, and I was like, dude, my mom's going to be here. If you've watched the first season of The Hunting Wives, amazing, but also something you probably don't want to watch with your parents. I'm just saying.

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1: Love that Ariana Grande pedal and more music for your Wednesday morning. This is Katie. I've got Cat's Eye coming up for you, some Bruno Mars and Sabrina Carpenter.
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7: 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Dana White is bringing Power Slaps to Texas for the first time on the campus of Texas Tech University. Two massive title fights headline the card, including slap fighting legend Wolverine. 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

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Anything that you want to hear this morning, you can find me on Instagram, Katie Radio 1. 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
1: 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Okay, so it's Benson Boone. 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Who else? Oh my gosh, Zara Larsson. 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
1: Did you see that story about Rihanna? Well, it was Rihanna and a bunch of, like, celebrity billionaires and their private jets. And there's a fee that they are not paying.
0: It's like, wait, what? You've got all that money, though. It's Katie. We're going to talk about...

0: XL 93 at the Forks Hit Music Station. This is Katie. So, did you know that in California, there is a tax that people have to pay for their private planes? Yeah, it's like a property tax, but there's a ton of like celebrity billionaires who just like are not paying this. Amazon's Jeff Bezos on this list. Rihanna, it's Matt Stone and Trey Parker, the South Park guys. I was like, wait, the South Park guys have PJs? I mean, I guess like South Park has been around for like 10,000 years, so that makes sense.
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1: Ugh, I can't believe that we have to wait till the 24th for that Olivia Rodrigo Taco Bell collab to drop, but it's going to be good. So Olivia Rodrigo has her own Baja Blast. We love a Baja Blast moment. It's so cute. It's pink, and they said it's going to kind of taste like pink lemonade. I love that.

0: home of Trevor D in the Morning Show, XL93. You're going to catch that Zara Larsson performance, Benson Boone, BTS, it's Weezer and Snoop Dogg, Cardi B, we just added Stella Lefty, Sierra, I cannot wait. So it's the 18th and 19th, our iHeartRadio Music Festival, which is presented by Capital One. 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

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We now know the name of Taylor Swift and Travis Kelce's dog, that big white fluffy dog. Pictures of her name is Wendy. So cute. And sources are saying that Travis Kelce treats Wendy like a child. Like he's like obsessed with her. And I'm like, yeah, duh. That's what happens when you get a pet. That's why they call them fur babies.

chime in today. What is on your mind? This is Katie on XL93. And when you listen to us on the iHeart app, hit the TalkBack mic and you can leave us a message right now. You and

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1: What's going on? 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Thank you so much for listening. Happy Wednesday. And coming up, let's do Gracie Abrams. Absolutely. I've got requests for Tame Impala and Jenny. Also that Carol G and Bruno.
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Whatever you want to hear this morning, I'm telling you, I'm here for you. You can find me on Instagram, Katie Radio 1. Hit me with a DM, anything you want to hear. And it's Dua Lipa.

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Honestly, following Alex Warren on social media, never a miss. Do you follow Alex Warren? Like the videos he does? I just giggle. And also, I love whatever is wrong with him. This is Katie and Olivia Rodrigo.

0: have the Trevor D in the Morning Show on XL93, the Forks Hit Music Station. This is Katie. Thank you so much for listening. Okay, so I have an honesty hour question for you. Step into the truth booth. Have you ever snooped through someone's phone?
1: Oh, my gosh. Yes.
0: You're very excited about that. Okay, so 82% of people say that they have snooped through someone else's device. 82%? That felt like a lot. First, they go through the text messages, then photos, then browser history, location history. But wait, there's more. 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

93. We are the Forks Hit Music Station. What's going on? This is Katie. God, I can't believe it's the 9th of September already. And yes, my Halloween decorations after Labor Day weekend, please, they are fully up.

0: 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What's up? This is Katie. All right, coming up for you this hour, I still have Somber. Request for Teddy Swims. I'm also going to do Rihanna.
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0: 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What's going on? This is Katie. Thank you so much for listening. And I love that this is a debate that's been like raging on Reddit. The things that people will argue over. So they're trying to decide what is better. And what do you think? 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But I also love the Red Lobster Cheddar Bay biscuits. Where are you at with this?
1: Oh my. I will do the Cheddar Bay.
0: Okay, I like it.
1: Because with the breadsticks, I also need a giant boat of Alfredo sauce to eat with them. But the Cheddar Bay biscuits, I can just eat plain.
0: All right, that makes sense.
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1: So there was a poll that was trending, and I just like don't agree with it. I honestly feel attacked, claiming that people are totally over pumpkin spice. And I'm like, if you only knew how many pumpkin spice lattes I've already had. I choose not to disclose that information, and I'm here for the PSL. Just

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0: XL93. This is Katie. Thank you so much for listening this morning. All right, I've already got some of your requests dialed up. I'm going to do Benson Boone, who you know is performing our iHeartRadio Music Festival. I'm going to play that Benson coming up next. I mean, honestly, all these performances in Vegas in a couple weeks, it's the 18th and 19th, our iHeartRadio Music Festival presented by Capital One. And it's like Cardi B, Snoop Dogg, BTS, Zara Larsson. I mean, you can hear it all right here. We're going to have it live for you. 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
1: The home of Trevor D in the Morning Show, XL93. Oh my God, September 9th already. Oh, and I have to say happy birthday to my bestie, Ricky. Happy birthday, Ricky. We have matching tattoos. We should get another.

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30: And base his decision off of that. 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
31: Thank you, Jessica. 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
32: I guess what I would do, thank you. And you too, Fred. You're so sexy. You're such a good looking, talented guy. 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
31: It's Wednesday, September 9th. The Fred Show is on. Hi, Kaylin.
35: Hello.
31: Hello, Jason Brown. Hi, Paulina.
35: Hi,
31: Kiki.
35: Good morning.
31: Shelby Shelley, $1,200 and a tiebreaker in the showdown. That's coming up. Bella is here on the phone and the text 855-591-1035. Game Show Wednesday this morning. We've got your trip to Mexico, Secrets Mirabel Cancun, 7:30 Central, 8:30 Eastern, a new waiting by the phone this morning. Why did somebody get ghosted? And much more. It's the Fred Show. Welcome to Wednesday. Glad you're here.

0: 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It's the Fred Show.
1: Hey, Grace, how you doing? Good morning. Welcome to the show.
2: Good morning.
1: What's going on with this guy, Xavier, on waiting by the phone? So the whole idea here is we want to hear about this date that you went on with him, but we need the backstory. I want to know how you met, about any dates that you have been on, and why you think he's ghosting you.
2: Okay, so we met through online, and we talked for a good while. And, you know, we talked for maybe like 2 months, and then we finally was like, hey, let's just go out on a date, let's have some fun. And I really enjoyed myself. Like, Xavier is such a fun guy. So yeah, things were cool. We got drinks and, you know, we hung out for a few hours, and then we ended the date and said goodbye, and I haven't heard from him since.
1: Okay.
2: So I'm really confused.
1: And you said it took a couple of months to get together, which is not uncommon. I feel like on the dating apps, people sometimes have to match like multiple times, or that kind of thing. You know what I mean? Like it can be hard for people to get together, but it took that long. I just want to be clear.
2: Yeah. It was about 2 months of us talking.
1: I see. Okay. All right. Well, let's call this guy Xavier, and we're going to ask these questions on your behalf. You'll be on the phone too. The goal here is to straighten this out and set you guys up on another date and pay for it. And you're really perplexed. You thought this all went perfectly, and you can't believe that he hasn't called you.
2: Right. I had a great time.
1: All right. Well, let's see what's going on. We'll be back in just a second. Hang on. Let's see what happens next. Part 2 of Waiting by the Phone after this song on The Fred Show.

0: Good morning. It's the Fred Show, part two of Waiting by the Phone. Hey, Grace.
1: Hey.
0: Welcome back. Let's call this guy Xavier. You guys met on, I guess, one of the apps that everybody meets. You chatted for a while. Finally decided, hey, let's get together. Let's hang out. And you did. And you felt like the date went really, really well, but you have not heard from him since then. And it's bothering you. You've been thinking about it, as most people do. Like, how did I have such a good time and this guy's not calling me back? And you want to know why.
1: Right.
0: Well, we'll call him right now. Good luck, Grace.
2: Hello.
0: Hi, is this Xavier?
2: Yeah, it is.
0: Hi, Xavier. Good morning. My name is Fred. I'm calling from the Fred Show, the morning radio show. And I have to tell you that we are on the radio right now. And I would need your permission to continue with the call. Do you mind if we chat for just a second? You can hang up at any time.
2: Yeah, sure. That's fine.
0: Well, we're calling on behalf of, thank you, by the way. We're calling on behalf of a woman named Grace. I guess you guys met on, maybe matched on one of the apps and chatted for a while and then went out recently.
2: Yeah, we did.
0: So what happened? Because we just spoke to her, and she said that she enjoyed her date with you, but she hasn't heard from you since the date, and she's confused. She doesn't understand why, because she had such a good time.
2: I'm not really sure what's going on, but she kind of rejected me. I'm kind of shocked that she, reached out to you all and that she even, might want to go out again,
0: Sorry to interrupt you, Xavier, but how did she reject you? Because we're calling on her behalf. So, like, there's a misunderstanding here somewhere.
2: I hung out with Grace, we had a good time, and then after, the date and all, we're hanging out, all day. I walked her, to an area where she, kind of wait for her Uber and everything. And the vibes are great. She was giving me, the eyes, like she, kind of wanted, the next step. So I went in for a kiss, right?
0: Oh, the next step eyes. Yeah, I know the next step eyes.
2: Yeah.
0: So you went in, went in for a kiss. Okay.
2: I went in for a kiss and, as I was like right there, then she turned her head and gave me her cheek. So she gave me her cheek and I was like, why the hell would I want to go out with someone who rejected me? So she clearly didn't like me as much as I thought that she did.
0: Well,
2: and
0: wait, so she didn't want to kiss you on the lips? So that's a full on. It's not a great feeling, but I'm not sure that that's a full on rejection. I mean, you wanted to kiss her on the lips, but like, okay, so she didn't. I mean, that's maybe she moves a little bit more slowly. Yeah. I don't know. That's not what you wanted, but I'm not sure that was a rejection.
2: I guess we have two different versions of rejection. I mean, I kind of look at that as a little embarrassing. A little rejection is how I look at that.
0: Well, let me bring Grace in. I forgot to mention that she is here, Xavier. I was so enthralled by your version of the story. I got forgetful. Grace, so do you remember this? You remember when he tried to kiss you and you kind of, I don't know, moved to the side so he would kiss your cheek and not your mouth?
1: Yeah, I remember that.
0: But that wasn't a rejection because it couldn't have been because you're asking us to figure out how to see him again. So, like, he got the vibe you didn't like him. I can kind of see why that didn't go as he wanted it to. But you're saying that wasn't a rejection.
1: Right. I really enjoyed myself. And so I have a rule that I don't kiss on the first date. So when he went in for the kiss, I was like, oh my gosh, like I wanted to, but I don't want to move too fast. So I just turned my head and I let him give me a kiss on the cheek.
0: Okay. All right. So, hey, Xavier, she didn't, that's her deal. And she didn't want to kiss you on the lips in the first date. She wasn't comfortable with that, but she likes you because here we are talking about this. So what do you think? You want to go out again?
2: I'm sorry. It's kind of just hard to look past it. I feel like it's being toned down a little bit, now in retrospect, but like at the time, you had given me, at least a look, that you wanted more, like that you wanted a kiss,
0: Let's not do the thing where you read her mind but you read her mind wrong and now you're bruised. Like, come on, man.
2: I don't know, this could be so much worse. I mean, it could be, but had you been there in the moment, I don't know if y'all remember, The Lion King, where Nala gave the eyes and all that.
3: Okay, that's a cartoon and those are animals. Listen, sir, she was looking at you like she liked you because she does, and she may have wanted to kiss you like she said, but it's okay. She wants to hang out again.
0: And I get that you're a little embarrassed by the kind of whiff.
3: You misread. It's okay.
0: But that's that's all right, because here we are trying to straighten this out. So she does like you. She does want to see you again. She's not internalizing it the way that you are. So what you would need to do here is be like, all right, I'll move past my embarrassment, hang out with this girl that likes me again. Like, come on. We could do that.
2: You all could do that. I can't do that. I think I'm okay. Wow, you know,
0: it's a little fragile. I got to be honest. Yeah. I get it. We've all been there. Well, yeah. Most men have been there where we thought we were going in for something. We got something else. But here's this woman taking the time to call us and be like, hey, how do I see this guy again? So, but he can't get past it, which makes me wonder, Xavier, and I'm not trying to be rude, but like, it sounds like you wouldn't like anything that just doesn't go exactly as you see it.
2: I mean, I wouldn't say all that. Like, you know, I definitely have room for compromise. But, you know, as I said earlier, I think that things are kind of, you know, getting dumbed down a little bit, you know, now that things have cooled off. But, you know, it was embarrassing, you know, in the moment. Like, people were watching and everything. And, you know, it just wasn't something that I felt like,
3: I don't know.
0: It wasn't, right. Like you proposed to her in the park, you know, with a mariachi band or something, and everyone booed you.
3: Everyone was gathered around.
0: All right, look, I'm sorry, Xavier. I think this is a missed opportunity for you, but Grace, he's not interested. His feelings are hurt, and I don't think you did anything wrong. I mean, you have your boundaries, and sounds like it was all respectful until this point. But hey, Xavier, thank you for your time. Grace, good luck to you out there as well.
1: Thank you.
0: You're not going to say thank you, Xavier? Nothing?
3: Tell us thank you.
2: Nah, thank you. Thank you. I appreciate it.
0: Okay.
3: He's waiting for his kiss, Fred.
0: My bad.
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2: Shout out to my girl, Paulina, for giving me this. It's been burning a hole in my pocket. Los Tucanes de Tijuana.
3: Whoa. Slow down. De who? I know her, but...
2: Tijuana.
3: I used to date the one you just said.
2: Okay, I said T. I didn't say nothing else. But them, that
3: group... What about Lechona?
2: Yeah, and Pitbull are officially working on a high-energy remix of the... I don't know much how much higher the energy could go, but...
3: Let's compare. I mean, this is, by the way, the anthem of our program.
2: Yes.
3: I can see where we could ratchet this up a notch. Like, we, you know, get Pitbull involved.
2: Lana Dale.
3: Tomorrow will be better than today. You can do it.
2: I hope I can talk tomorrow.
3: Oh, no, I was just, it's my Pitbull inspiration.
2: Oh.
3: Like, turn a negative into a positive. Yeah. I have a feeling Lechona could turn a negative into a positive for me.
2: Oh, easily. So they're working on this remix of the 95 party anthem, Lechona, which is what we are playing right now.
4: Yes.
2: Frontman Mario Quintero confirmed that the legendary Norteño group and Armando, that's Pitbull's name, are teaming up. They have not given us a release date, which is real, but they say they hope it comes out by the end of the year. They're putting a lot of work into it because production is happening right now. Right. So, I mean, how many like lasers can Pitbull add? Released over 30 years ago on the album Me Robaste El Corazón, Lechona remains a massive cultural staple with 408 million streams on some streaming services. And I think we're responsible for about a million of those.
3: Yeah, we are. We tried to book them when they were here, they said no.
2: Every day we tried to book them.
3: And they were like, no.
2: Multiple times.
3: And, well, I don't even think it was like, no, thank you.
6: We didn't get a response.
3: Right. I don't think it was no gracias. I don't think it was like, we're busy.
6: Right, it's in silencio.
2: Well, I mean, you heard their streams. They don't need us.
3: No, they don't need us. I'm very upset because I have to go to Vegas next week for the iHeartRadio Music Festival. And I have to go alone without Jason this year, which he's my security blanket and my security guard. You're wearing combat boots in all black. So, like, I feel safe when I'm around you. Plus, Lenny Kravitz may not walk up to us if you're not there. But they're playing there this weekend. Los Tucanes de Tijuana. How are they not part of the iHeartRadio Music Festival?
6: Hello.
3: iHeartRadio Latina. What are we doing?
4: Yes, why do you know that?
3: Well, because on the YouTube it has that.
4: Same. I was like, we follow them like that, right?
2: He has an alert set up. Are you kidding?
3: No, I mean, I'm a band mattress for the for Lechona.
6: Wow. There's so many of them.
3: I'm a volunteer roadie for Lechona.
2: There are a lot of them.
3: I carry their sombreros for them.
4: That is wild.
2: Wow.
3: They're playing Mexico after that. September 19th, they're not available for the iHeartRadio Music Festival because they're playing Agua Playera Son México. Plaza.
2: Exactly.
3: Something.
4: That's
3: anyway.
4: Where Jason's going.
6: Yes. I'll be in La Playa.
3: I never imagined I would hear Lechona on The Fred Show. Well, you haven't been listening for long.
2: Welcome, mi amor.
3: Wow, so anyway, I'm excited for that. Pitbull and Los Tucanes de Tijuana teaming up. That's incredible.
2: We need Dale Parton. Shout out to his tribute for her. We're talking about Andrew Garfield now, so thank you for stopping the music because that's not really his vibe. But actor Andrew Garfield hopes his new film, and I feel like so fancy when I say film, not movie. Like, I feel like I'm wearing a beret. But he says he hopes his new movie, The Uprising, resonates with audiences in a world where it seems that the rich keep getting richer and the poor keep getting poorer. It is set in 14th century England and is about a rebellion against King Richard II. And his wealthy oligarchs, but he joked that billionaires should be, quote, scared spitless if they watch it. So I guess it's going to be a little too real for us to handle. And lastly, former Full House actress Lori Loughlin, we just talked about her because she is back on the gram after the whole college admission scandal. Well, she and her hubby Massimo Giannulli, which If you're an OG, you remember his line for Target, because that was lit.
3: Oh, Massimo?
2: Yeah.
3: Well, that was a whole line in the 90s. That was a comeback.
2: No, I know, but when he, like, collabed with Target, like, that was the collab.
3: I remember when everyone wanted it the original time.
2: Oh, yeah. Well, yeah, because it was nicer, but, like, he made a cost-friendly version for Target, and they're separating. I'm not surprised. Obviously, the college admission scandal caused them a lot of issues, and some people, a la one of her co-stars on Full House, said that he was

0: boys were wearing rat tails because that happened in Michigan.
1: No.
0: Yeah, like it was like a short haircut, and then you had it.
2: Oh,
0: okay.
2: My brothers had it. Yeah,
0: oh
2: in the back
0: God.
2: Of their head. It was so random.
0: Like just a normal in the front, and then like it's a skinny little braid in the back. Like,
2: yep.
0: What possessed you to do that? Oh, cross colors. I remember cross colors.
1: I gotta look this up because there was like, it was
0: big
1: like.
0: Dog.
1: It wasn't, I don't think it was Big Dog, but it was something like that. And there were like a gazillion different variations of the t-shirt. Looking up 90s shirt brands. No, not any of these. Fat, this is funny. Calvin Klein Guess, Champion Puma, Carl Kanai.
0: Oh, yes. Kanai. Oh my God, he's a Kanai.
1: Fila.
2: Mm-hmm.
1: Woo Wear, Sean John, Carhartt. I think there's always been
2: that.
1: DKNY.
3: It was a popular 90s brand, Big Dog Sportswear, commonly known as Big Dogs.
1: I think that's what it was.
3: That's what
0: it come
3: is.
0: In a lot of
1: and
0: colors.
1: They were probably like 50 different t-shirts every season. Like they had like designs on it. It was like Big Dog this and Big Dog, if I'm thinking of it properly. And everybody wanted, you know, everybody had a bunch of these things.
0: Like a Big Johnson?
2: No. Oh, wait a minute.
1: Yeah, that was another one.
0: Okay, send you're going to get one. A virus.
4: What is this? Get off my laptop.
0: X out of that.
1: Yeah. You,
2: oh, girl.
0: Get off my computer.
1: If you type that in, you're going to get a number of different things.
0: Okay.
1: Some you asked for and some you didn't.
2: Take this away.
0: I got to go. Follow us on Instagram at Fred Show Radio and TikTok. 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
1: No, that was it. It was Big Johnson shirts, but it was like all a play on Big Johnson.
3: Oh.
1: But yeah, you'd wear this to school. Like it was, you know, it was like, yeah. Mm-hmm.
0: My dad rocked FUBU.
1: Oh, really?
0: Yeah.
1: Yeah, I never had any FUBU. No.
2: What? I got to get you some FUBU, man.
1: You don't. Oh. You don't.
0: I want like the velvet
2: yes.
0: one. Like that feels so
2: time.
0: Comfy.
1: No, you didn't. This song gets sassy when I push this. Listen how sassy this gets. Sassy. Yeah, I'm like, sassy. New trend alert. And I know that people come to us for the latest trends. And I'm probably going to tell you this. And like half the people are going to be like, dude, this is a year old.

0: Show, good morning. Everyone on the show, you know, has a role, and everyone on the show has, you know, their departments. And, you know, for example.
1: And cubicles.
0: Everyone sits in their cubicles and manages their departments. And Jason's department, of course, is sports.
2: Yes.
0: And I know you're excited because the NFL begins.

0: tonight.
1: Yes, and on again, a Wednesday.
2: Get your lineup right.
1: Yeah. Oh, yeah, I got to look at my fantasy team.
0: Well, and our new friend Eric in D.C. Was sending me all these texts like, dude, you know, the game's being played in Australia. That's why it's on Wednesday and not Thursday. And
2: tomorrow.
0: And he's explaining all these things. And I'm going, dude, I've known you for 15 years. You've had another job. You've been doing other things, not listening to our show. But the gimmick is...
3: Oh, my God.
0: Jason didn't know anything.
1: Bro, you can try to explain to your blue in the face. I still will not retain it. Keep trying.
0: The gimmick is every week seems to be a new week with Jason. He learns nothing from the prior week. And will continue to just pick these out of the air, these teams. And sometimes he's had successful weeks with his picks, and sometimes he hasn't. And we need to get to those picks here in a second. But I bring this up because Kaylin's, you know, in her cubicle, she's working on gambling.
1: Oh, that's really fun, actually.
0: And ducks and dogs. And she's working on pickleball. Because I don't know if you remember this, but you were our resident pickleballer.
2: Yeah, that
0: was
2: wild.
0: You were really into it for about a week.
2: Yeah, that was wild. That was a wild phase of me.
0: You were trying to stay out of the kitchen. You were trying to get an endorsement deal. You were trying to get sponsored by the world's biggest pickleball organization. I don't know if you got anywhere with that.
2: I still want to play, but you guys said you would play with me, and you guys are never down to play with me.
0: No, I'm not down to play with you, Kaylin. I'm not.
3: Down for like a week, and then it's over with.
2: Okay.
1: Yeah. I never said I would play.
0: Well, and I might.
2: Well, you should, because you suck.
1: No,
0: come to think of it, I never agreed either. No one agreed to that. No.
2: You guys don't cut my bangs. You won't play pickleball with me. No. I'm so annoyed at all of you.
0: Yeah, wait a minute. No, I never agreed to that. I agree to a lot of stupid things, but I never agreed to that.
2: You can drink
0: I
2: know while you me. Play.
0: However, we're moving on, though, I guess. And I might, I might be late to this, and this is your department, Kaylin. Oh, and God. You let me down because you were supposed to know that we're pivoting. We're moving on to something called Paddle now.
3: Oh.
0: Now, maybe the people listening,
2: I've played that.
0: The pickleballers, see, look at this. That's what I'm saying. The pickleballers are listening going, Fred, old news. We moved on to Paddle long ago. I don't know if we're going to have to, like, retrofit all the community pickleball courts that we've built or what. But Paddle is rapidly gaining celebrity attention with investments from big celebrities. David Beckham, Eva Longoria, and even Tom Holland. The racket sport combines elements of tennis and squash and is played in doubles on an enclosed court. Investors and sports entrepreneurs are now racing to turn that enthusiasm into clubs and leagues. It has the makings of the next. Why is everyone suddenly doing this fitness obsession? It's Paddle, guys. Wow. Pickleball is over. It's Paddle now. And I just want to make sure that you're all aware of that. I'm still not going to play that, but I just wanted you to know that's the new trend. But these pickleball courts, I mean, I feel like I hear about these suburban leagues and house moms that are playing pickleball, and it's this big thing, and it's the Real Housewives of pickleball. I don't know what's going on, but you see these, they're taking... they're building these courts everywhere, and I'm wondering, like, are we too late? Should they be thinking about building paddle courts now? Should we hit up our local municipalities and mayors and governors and be like, guys, you're not doing this right. We've pivoted. We've moved on.
2: There's so many, like, indoor spots, too, now where you can drink and play pickleball. Like, you gotta really, like, play the tape out before you erect something like that, because
0: if there's alcohol involved, is it really athletic anymore?
2: Yeah. You should see how much water I can drink when I'm drunk. It's amazing.
0: Well, I just feel like if you're saying you can drink it that. Well,
2: you can drink it anything if you really just can. Try.
0: Well, I know, but at what point is it now? Is the sport drinking and not whatever movement's taking place?
4: Well, I've ran for a michelada, so I know, at the end of the line, it's waiting for me. Yeah. And I'm motivated.
0: Which is fine, but at what point are we evening it out? Whatever paddle movement we're
2: questions.
0: Doing. Yeah, okay, you're right. Never
3: important.
0: Mind. Guys, I'm just trying to keep you on the pulse of what's happening.
4: Well, thank you for that.
0: I'm waiting for all the texts now. I've been having for a year. Well, you know what? I wasn't there.
4: Right.
0: So there. I'm just trying to help you. It's the Fred Show.

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23: Yeah.
0: You know, my mom is a little possessive, and she has this idea. She would prefer if I married someone who didn't have a family at all.
1: An orphan.
0: Right. She would like me to marry an orphan so that she doesn't have to share any form of holiday or anything.
2: The Fred Show is on.
0: If only that were a joke. Wednesday, September 9th, the Fred Show is on. Hi, Caitlin.
23: Hello.
0: Hello, Jason Brown.
24: Hi.
0: Hi, Paulina.
24: Hey.
0: Hi, Kiki.
25: Good morning.
0: Toby's Shelly Money next hour in the showdown. It's a tie breaker with Millie for $1,200. One of your last keywords from Mexico, Secrets Mirabel. You gotta talk back long and hard the next couple days.
24: Yep.
0: If you want a chance to go. 7:30 Central, 8:30 Eastern. And the next week we move on to a trip that Pauline and Kiki tried to just take for themselves, but we were able to add you to it.
24: Yes.
0: So it's Pauline and Kiki going on a trip, and then you get to go too to see Mary J. Blige in Vegas, all expenses paid. Mm-hmm. That starts next week.
23: Yeah. You're welcome.
0: Thanks for sharing that.
23: I am. Yes.
0: That was cool.
23: Uh-huh.
0: It was cool how you were like, so we're going.
23: So generous of me.
0: Should we figure out a way to get listeners to go too?
23: Mm-hmm. Yes.
0: And it was cool how you were like, Jason, figure that out.
23: Yep.
0: And then he did.
26: She had to take me though too. Like, you know when your mom made you take your little sister places?
0: Yeah.
26: Like that's how I am right now. I'm her annoying little sister. Like I owned it. She can't do anything.
23: We're gonna have a great
0: time.
23: That's
0: what it was. It's okay, you can go, but you have to take Paulina with you. Speaking of which, my mom was in Dallas over the weekend to see the girls, that my nieces, Polly, who's 5, Maeve, who is 3, and apparently the going thing now is Maeve, who's 3, beats the crap out of Polly.
25: I'm obsessed with Maeve. I mean, love you, Polly. But...
0: And then Polly cries. Aww. And I guess they go to Maeve and they're like, you can't do that. You have to apologize to your sister. And Maeve will go, no. So that's
25: Maeve's always the quiet one.
0: Maeve's a bully.
23: Oh.
0: I'm sorry. I just think it's funny. You know, I was worried that I wasn't going to be able to love them both equally. But I don't know. Part of me wants to get involved in this and like go and I want to like take them into their corners and be like,
25: you got to talk to them.
0: Kind of proud of you, Maeve. Like, you know,
23: what?
0: Big girl. And then I want to go over to Polly and be like, don't be a wuss. Like, punch back.
23: Not
0: and then before long, it's a brawl in the living room. And I'm
25: You're
0: like,
25: beds.
0: I'm out of here. You guys have fun with that. But I don't know. That made me laugh. My mom's like, yeah, Maeve will hit Polly. Polly will cry. And then we'll say, Maeve, you have to apologize to Polly. And Maeve will go, no. I don't know when this happened or
25: she hasn't been right since that accident, you know, that she tells everyone about.
0: Apparently they also call her the supervisor in her pre-K or daycare, whatever it is,
24: because
0: when it's time to clean up, I guess she'll just walk around with her hands behind her back and like observe everyone else's work.
25: I love that. I'm so good at that.
23: No, that's so funny.
25: Delegating.
0: This kid, I thought Polly and I'm beginning to think this is, I relate more to the 3-year-old than I do the 5-year-old. I feel like, you know, no one's ever called me the supervisor. But I also, I don't know. I kind of like this kid.
25: She runs a tight ship.
0: She's got a little zest to her, you know, a little. She's,
24: I like it.
0: Yeah. She really is embracing life, beating everybody up and refusing to apologize.
24: Yes.
0: I love it. I love it. Did you guys, was there ever a... because, you know, I read many newspapers every day. You know, I'm a newspaper guy.
23: That is hilarious.
0: I start my day and I read many newspapers. And I was reading in the Anchorage Press today because, I go through all of them. They're all delivered here, big stacks of them. And I go in my office that I don't have and I just read them all. I can't imagine back in the olden days, like in the 80s, when radio personalities, you'd have to read the news, like the newspaper.
25: Yeah, but your office would have a bar in it and like a shower, you know.
0: Right, right. And coke residue.
25: Well,
0: yeah.
23: Oh, no.
0: Yeah. You know, it was, you're right, and we would make a livable wage. So yeah, no, things would have been a lot better then. You're right.
25: I could support my family at home, you know.
0: Right, right. Mm-hmm. I would have a family.
25: Maybe I wouldn't.
0: I don't know. Maybe not. But were there any legendary bars or restaurants growing up that you miss? Because the story is about, this is the Anchorage Press. They're talking about Oscar, a famous mechanical bull that was formerly inside a place called the Gaslight Lounge. The club was remodeled and opened under a different name. I guess the owner still has the bull but won't bring it back because it would cost 10 grand a year in liability insurance to have a mechanical bull in your bar called Oscar. But it reminds me of like the places that I went in my 20s that don't exist anymore. But like, you know, every city had like bar. Remember bar? There was like bar Dallas, bar Charlotte, mm-hmm. bar. Everyone had, and it was, I don't know, it was, you know, shots and foam parties and disgusting, just ratchetness.
25: I miss it.
0: Yeah. I mean, you had foam parties. That was a thing that doesn't exist anymore. Are there any famous bars you can think of that had like a judge? I remember there was one bar in Charlotte that had slides in it.
25: Whoa.
0: Which seems like a bad idea for a bar, but you could physically like those slides they have at, like so in a play fun. Place.
1: Oh.
0: So you could go from like the second level of the club to the first
25: hell
0: level.
25: Yeah. Or the third. No, I'd be on that thing all night not talking to anyone. But just like up and down.
0: It makes me wonder whoever bought it, you know, they must have walked in there. And I mean, it's probably like a Ann Taylor Loft now or something. You know, I don't know. It's like, it's not a club that. Anymore. But you walk in there like, what are we going to do with this? Like, how do you disguise the slide? Like if I were turning it into like an office, I'd leave the slide. I'd be like, leave the slide. People can slide. But I don't know. Can you guys think of any places that had some sort of legendary like tchotchke? Do they still have the bars that have like eight concepts under one? I don't go to bars anymore. I don't go out like this anymore. But do they used to have I forget what it was called. But it had like eight concepts under one roof. They had one around here somewhere, but it was like a country bar and a dance club.
25: Oh,
0: and
25: yeah.
0: You know, you walk in, it was like the mall of bars.
25: Yeah, like every room or whatever had a theme.
0: Yeah, exactly.
25: So there's a bar in Detroit right now that I actually love called Cash Only. And their thing is that everyone has to put their phone in those bags. And I have so much fun when I go there because no one's on their phone. But my guy friend was trying to get a girl's number when we were there last time. And he literally had to find like paper and he couldn't find paper. So then he had to like memorize it all night. He was like trying to repeat the number to himself. But it's fun. Like it's like back in the day.
0: Man.
3: What was the bar downstairs that was legendary in this building?
25: Was there Hula Hands?
0: Well, that was a chain restaurant.
25: Yes.
0: It was legendary because people were there at 9 o'clock in the morning getting hammered.
25: Yeah, I know. Right? I missed it. The fun stopped when I got here. I'm sad.
3: Me too. No, we need to bring it back.
0: I think the company may have asked them to close. Like, I think it's possible that there was a negotiation. Like, we don't need this place anymore.
25: Hey, if I could go down there after the show, get some breakfast, sit next to Leon,
1: Long Island.
25: Have a little whiskey.
1: Yes.
25: Yeah.
1: Uh-huh.
25: Yeah. Oh, you were there for this time?
1: Oh, yeah. We used to part-time. Get minimum wage. Those $7 Long Islands and the nachos were everything. I survived off those.
25: You'd go down and just like you wouldn't know who you'd see from the radio
1: station. Oh, yeah, just be everybody.
3: Yeah.
1: Everybody
3: you would always see like our friend Leon.
1: Yeah.
25: Yeah.
3: He literally lived there. Yes.
0: Yeah. No, it didn't matter what time. It'd be like 7:30 you go down there, like, Leon, aren't you supposed to be on the air?
25: And he'd
0: have like a, you know, brown liquor in front of him and a glass. I'm like, what's going on?
1: It's first grade.
25: Why?
1: Wow.
25: You have to miss everything.
26: Literally got here and shut down.
25: Yeah, it's not fair.
0: Oh, yeah. I used to make my own drinks there. I'd walk in, go behind the bar, and pour my own drink.
25: We need our cheers.
0: Well, mainly because there wasn't a bartender at 9:30 in the morning. So, like, because they were serving buffet breakfast to hotel guests. Ooh. So, yeah, no, yeah.
25: There was one day that Jason just sat at a bar all day and had different people from work come to him.
1: Yeah.
25: And
1: I was
25: visit
1: going
25: him.
1: Through it.
25: The
1: taco spot down the street.
25: And just he never got up.
1: They were giving me pictures of margaritas.
26: I had to pick him up, like, to end the night. Like, I literally was like, you need to go somewhere else. It was like all day. 12 hours. 12 hours in one spot.
0: No, there's a legendary sales executive for us that doesn't work here anymore, but she used to go to, she'd pick a spot in town, one of several, and just post up at like 11 o'clock. And then the clients came to her. They just showed, like, she'd be like a holding court. Like, well, here I am in the corner. And they'd just come to her and like place orders for radio advertising. It was like, and I'd show up sometimes too, like just pop in, you know, it was just like, it was like an open house.
3: That's how you do it, man. We need to bring that.
0: I know. We need to teach these kids that are selling. Like, this is how you do it.
3: Right.
0: Like, because she'd you know, hey, you're a client. It's the middle of your work day. Well, I got to go do some business, you know, at this nice restaurant where, you know, so-and-so's in the corner just holding court, you made pouring drinks, you know, so it's like, but this, you come back to work at 1 o'clock. Problem was I'd go to lunch, I'd be hammered
25: and
0: every day. I had to stop.
25: Something had to pay for those tights she was always wearing.
1: She bought your tights.
3: I missed that queen.
25: Yeah, she was a legend. Her still is. Yeah.
0: But people are texting, like, Cadillac Ranch Bar in the National Harbor in Maryland has the mechanical bull still. I didn't realize it. I mean, it makes sense, but to have a mechanical bull in a bar is a huge liability.
25: Oh, all over Nashville.
0: Oh, God.
3: Coyote Ugly. Remember that movie?
25: Oh, I love that.
26: I watch it once a week.
25: Can't Fight the Moonlight.
3: As a kid, I was in the bar.
25: Have you ridden a mechanical bull?
0: I'm sure I have at one point or another.
3: Did you put your arm up?
0: Like, I absolutely did. Okay. I think I had a lasso. Yeah, you know, a cowboy hat, the whole thing. The problem with Nashville is the bars are movie sets. Like, they're not real bars. They're not real places. It's Disneyland that serves alcohol.
26: Like Honky Tonky? You don't think that's real?
25: Wait.
0: What is honky tonk? No, I don't think. I actually don't think what you tonk. Just what you just said is not real. No, I don't think it's real.
26: Don't be there. Honky tonky.
1: We went to, unfortunately, like Kid Rock's Big A, honky tonk.
0: Right.
1: Whatever.
0: But you know what I mean? It's like an amusement park bar.
26: I know it is.
0: I want the nastiest, dingiest, dirtiest, darkest place in town. That's where I would like to. Like, I go to town. You want to go to the amusement park bar?
3: Yeah, I do. Because you know I like the amusement park drinks, and I don't want to slide on the floor. Like those places, the floor is always like slimy. Mm,
25: yeah.
0: That's not slime, Kiki. I go to town. I go to a place, and I'm like, where? Show me where. Tell me the bar that I can't see my hand in front of my face. That's where I want to. Tell me the bar where there's a bunch of dudes sitting around holding court that are like awesome, and I want to talk to them. And they're old. They've been there every day, and they'll tell me stories about, you know, the 1800s or whatever. That's where I would like to go.
25: Like the bar where you guys let me get danced around by that old man, and I did not want, and I kept saying help, and you guys just stood in the corner.
0: Nothing was going to happen to you, but that's not a bar where you tell the patrons they can't do something.
1: Right, yeah, you don't know who
25: they said he always picks the most beautiful woman in the bar and takes her for a slow dance every night. I was like, I mean, I'm flattered, but like, it's been 5 minutes. Like, we're still slow dancing, and Fred and Jason are just watching it.
0: I was watching carefully, but I wasn't certain that he didn't have armed friends. So,
25: his three-piece suit.
3: Wow.
0: Now people are telling us where all the mechanical bulls are. I'm like, perfect. I mean, there are other things besides mechanical bulls that we can talk about, I guess.
25: We should invent an app. Don't copy this, anyone. Is anyone listening? That has you, helps you find the dive bar in, like, whatever city you're in, you know, the best dive bar.
0: I'd be shocked if that doesn't exist.
3: Shout out to Eric. Remember he took us to Caddy's? In Bethesda.
25: Oh, Caddy's.
0: Yeah. Yeah.
26: I didn't go, but I heard about Caddy's.
0: It's my home away from home. Let me see. Now I just have a list on the text. Well, in Milwaukee, there's a mechanical bull, and in Chicago, there's a mechanical bull.
26: We're on the way.
3: In my house, there's a mechanical bull.
0: In Raleigh, there's a mechanical bull. Okay, all right.
26: This might not be cool, but like, I love like a karaoke kind of thing with like those little disco lights. Ooh, like, there's a place that my mom went to. I may have went too because, you know, a babysitter. It still exists to this day. And like, they have the whole, it looks like just like someone threw up in there in 1995 and just left it.
25: Love that.
26: And I love it. Yeah, it's still around. I've been there like 2 years ago. Recommend.
25: My favorite bar here still has popcorn, and they do bingo on Monday nights.
26: Yes.
25: And I go.
1: I love bingo.
25: But it's hard to, you know, start a Monday like that, but start your week like that. But
0: my favorite bar here is probably 30 feet by 30 feet. And you get your own beer. Like, it's like, yeah, I'll have a Coors Light. Like, okay.
1: Service?
0: And it's the cooler's over there. Like, go right ahead. Like, if you want a mixed drink, they might make it for you if they're in the mood. You know, but the people who's been working there, have been working there like, it's a career job. They've been there for 100 years. I love that. Okay, now I have a complete list of mechanical bulls, in case you're wondering. Maybe that can be our app idea based on the 40 texts we've just gotten. Talking about different clubs. I don't know. I feel like most people were going to that kind of stuff in their 20s.
3: Mm-hmm.
0: And so then you stop going, and then, you know, the places turn over. But you remember it as the place that it was when you were 20. I can drive by places that aren't even bars anymore and be like, well, that used to be whatever. That was the club we used to try and get into, whatever. How about what?
25: Have you... Wait, hold on. I might have lost my thought.
0: You already forgot?
25: I might have.
0: You've been to too many of those bars eating that popcorn. Sliding around on whatever's on the floor. Biggest stories of the day after Olivia Dean. French show.

0: Fred's biggest stories of the day.
1: All right, so this is frustrating as I was watching this yesterday, but three jurors from Lindsay Clancy's murder trial say that a single holdout juror blocked an acquittal even after admitting that he had reasonable doubt. So the jury foreperson said that she had started filling out forms for not guilty by reason of insanity when the man said that he would still not vote that way. The jury spent more than 38 hours over 7 days trying to reach a unanimous decision before the judge declared a mistrial Friday. I've read about this. I've watched videos about this. I don't know what I think. I don't know that I fully even understand what the objective is or what they're going for. We don't have to get into it, but
2: please don't, because my blood pressure.
1: It's like allegedly she did this horrible thing, but then people are like, well, she never admitted to it. But then there seems to be no doubt that she did do it. But then it's, well, look at the husband, but there's no evidence that he did anything.
2: It's because they never did an investigation. They just got on site and they trusted his word for things. And he said he spoke to her. And on the 911 call, you could clearly hear she was not able to speak. So they wanted them to look into him first instead of taking his word.
1: And again, I don't know what I'm talking about here completely. I've tried to like understand it, but people who didn't do something usually jump up and down and say, I did not do it. She's not doing that.
2: But I'm sure she doesn't know if she did or not. She was in psychosis.
1: Well, that doesn't mean you didn't do it then.
2: I know, but I'm saying that's probably why she isn't jumping up and down saying, I didn't do it.
1: I guess, I don't know. But anyway, this process is frustrating because if the jury came up with a decision, the foreperson and the other two jurors who spoke publicly said that the holdout repeatedly refused to change his position even after the group reviewed the judge's instructions about reasonable doubt. So he said he had reasonable doubt, but refused to vote in favor of such. So they didn't have a unanimous verdict, which means that she was neither convicted nor acquitted. Prosecutors can choose to try her again, and a court hearing is scheduled for September. So nobody wins here.
2: No
1: one gets justice, which is the frustrating part for me. And it's like, the problem is most of what you see about these things are in the comment section, which means nothing because, you know, these comment section investigators are going off the one nugget they heard or the one thing they heard or the one piece of this. The whole thing is very confusing to me. Either way, it's a tragic, tragic story. The loss of these children's lives and you know, everyone involved in this, their lives are fundamentally fractured or ruined.
2: They also said that he was just like doing too much. Like they had the definition of like beyond a reasonable doubt written on paper from the judge. And he'd be like, well, let's get the judge back in here to explain it again. They're like, he already did, or he or she, I don't remember if the judge is male or female. And like, we have it written right here. So it's just like, I don't know.
1: Yeah, but I guess I just don't. Anyway, this is a very frustrating thing, and there's no resolution, and they may have to do it again or come up with something else. And now that her defense attorney, who I for all from my estimation, was very good.
2: I love him.
1: Now he's asking for a pardon from the president. It's crazy stuff.
2: Happen.
1: Yeah, I don't think so either. But the Southeastern Conference filed an amended complaint against LSU regarding the school's plans to add former NFL players to its roster. The college football is out of control. The conference's presidents and chancellors will meet on Thursday to determine if LSU should be kicked out of the conference completely. The SEC first filed suit against LSU and other schools last week about allowing athletes who have signed pro contracts to return to college sports. If a vote were to take place, two-thirds of the conference's CEOs would be needed to boot LSU, which joined the SEC in 1933. However, a vote to actually kick them out isn't expected to take place until tomorrow. LSU hasn't commented on the situation. I'm not going to read the text that someone just wrote. I'm aware why she can't physically jump up and down, you moron.
2: Oh, no.
1: Like, that's not a funny joke. You know what I mean. People typically who didn't do something are just screaming, I did not do it. It's impossible. You know, there's just no way I didn't do it. And there just seems to be this stoicism here. And the whole thing is very confusing to me as a bystander.
2: Yeah,
1: I don't want to do this because the texts are now becoming very polar.
2: I knew
1: what I said to you. What I just said on the air is I'm confused as a viewer, as an observer, over what to think of this because so much of it is odd and all of it is so deeply tragic. So I'm not taking a perspective here. Don't just stop. Anyway, college football is basically semi-pro now. And that's my thought about that. Huh. Apple's Surprise and Shine event is today. They're preparing to roll out new devices.
2: Yes.
1: Under a new CEO. Why? Yes. It's going to be the same damn phone.
2: It's not.
1: It's going to be the same phone.
3: It's the flip phone. And I'm waiting for her.
1: Like, it's going to be the same stuff.
3: When I'm mad at you guys, I'm going to hang up the phone. I'm going to slam that phone.
2: You're mad. I'm going to shut it like this.
4: You're doing spells on us. You're mad at us.
3: I never had the era where I got to have the flip phone.
2: What?
3: Yeah, I never had one like a razor or nothing like that.
4: An antenna.
5: Oh, man. And I broke one.
3: It broke was wild.
5: Oh yeah. Oh, yeah. She's talking about mad. Oh, I cracked that thing in half.
4: You could throw those phones up against the wall, though, and it wouldn't break.
5: Yes.
3: So, my time is coming.
5: I'm here for the flip phone, if that's what they're doing. But can they please stop messing with the chargers? Please.
3: Oh, yeah. Yes. One request.
1: iPhone 18 Pro. No, they can't. They can't stop dealing with it because they have to sell you more wires.
5: Right. It's so annoying.
1: Yeah, iPhone 18 Pro, iPhone 18 Pro Max, AirPods 5, and this is the first moment for the new CEO who just took over for Tim Cook. If you want to watch this thing, it's at 1 Eastern. I don't know if anyone's actually, I mean, a lot of people do, but I'm
5: tuning in.
3: Right, I'll be there. I'm logged in now. I'm ready to go.
1: The Girl Scout cookie season this time around will be pet friendly. You've got to get everybody involved. Now there's no excuse. You don't have any kids? You don't need cookies. Oh, you don't. Well, now we have a sugar-free version. You don't need that. Oh, well, now we got something for you. Have a dog? Now we got something for the dog. The dog cookie is called Patch Pals. It's a soft-baked blueberry muffin-flavored treat. And the other new cookie is for us called Sparkables, crunchy oatmeal cookie with chocolate chips and sprinkles. It's gluten-free, nut-free, and vegan. There you go. So no excuse there.
5: Nope.
1: Oh, sorry, guys. I'm nut-free. I'm vegan. Got it. Got it. And so parents listening now know that it's your turn. It's your time of the year to sell cookies. The kids are supposed to do it, but let's face it. This is the time of year where somebody from this office will walk around and be like, you're buying cookies.
2: Me.
1: You're buying cookies.
2: I'm going to start next year.
1: An Italian man could be facing jail time after the dried head of a critically endangered crocodile was found in his luggage at an airport in northern Italy. The guy got the crocodile head while on vacation in Miami. He wrapped the head in brown paper and tried to hide it from customs and security checks. He's currently being investigated for smuggling a specimen belonging to a protected species. The guy could face up to a year in jail and be fined between $23,000 and $230,000. I don't know what you need that for, but it reminds me of that time that I was in a Sundance Screen documentary about a preserved leg that a guy bought in a garage sale because it was being stored in a grill. I've told this story before.
6: Oh, yeah.
1: Sundance. I was featured in Sundance.
5: About a leg?
1: Yeah. A guy lost his leg.
5: Okay.
1: They apparently gave him his leg to take home.
5: Oh.
1: It was wrapped up. He stored it in a smoker grill. This is in Charlotte, North Carolina. He then sold the smoker grill.
6: Oh.
1: And then the guy was like, oh, whoops, I left my leg in there. Can I have that back? And the guy goes, no, it's mine now.
5: What?
1: I own your preserved leg. And it was a whole legal battle, and the guy was selling tickets to come look at it and the whole thing.
6: Stop.
1: And so we interviewed the guy on the TV show I was doing at the time, and they used that clip in a thing. But yeah, that reminds me of them.
5: People are wild.
1: And, okay, last story. Oh, a woman named Leah. She's a professional eater.
5: Same.
2: Okay.
6: Oh, yeah.
2: Whoa.
1: Same. Yeah. It's different. Different definitions. But Guinness World Record. She reclaimed her Guinness World Record for being the fastest woman to eat a burrito. She started a YouTube channel in 2019 and started doing eating challenges for fun. She set her first record that year by eating a 1.35-pound burrito in 42 seconds. What's her name again? Is she on Bumble?
2: There's no way she's single.
1: I can't get on Bumble. So, is she on the Hinge?
2: I am.
1: She broke her own record in 2022 by taking down a burrito, that same burrito, in 32.35 seconds. And then somebody then was able to beat her, 31 seconds. She attempted to break the record again and did so by eating an entire 1.35-pound burrito in 30.75 seconds. It's National Ted.

0: That's all I'm saying. So there's no need to be persnickety about this because, and the joke that the person told was extremely insensitive. So I don't want to hear it. Guys, the point I was making.
1: Let's move on.
0: Is it so hard sometimes to know what to believe because the sources all vary so drastically, right, depending on the subject matter and what you see and where you see it and who comments and the whole thing. It's a very complicated place to live.
1: What do you think about tipping?
0: Yeah. I know.

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1: Kalen's Entertainment Report is on The Fred Show.
2: All right, switching gears, we need to talk about standing ovations because this is outrageous. So real-life couple Penelope Cruz and Javier Bardem, a moment for how hot they both are, got a 16-minute standing ovation at the Venice International Film Festival for their new movie, Bunkers. She was seen holding back tears at the overwhelming response from the crowd after the screening. I personally believe she was crying because... how long are we going to do this? 16 minutes?
3: Right, like, sit down.
2: Like, I get it. Thank you. You loved it. But, like, there's got to be a time cap. Standing up there? What do you... it's like when people are singing happy birthday. For 16 minutes, you have to just smile. Yeah. Like, oh, my gosh, it was ridiculous. But I guess that's a good, you know, a good review on their movie. And I hear of these happening a lot at these film festivals. But I do think there needs to be a time limit. It's, like, it's too much. I'm not screaming and clapping for that long, but yeah, they have to be proud of themselves for sure. The boys are beefing. T-Pain is back in court demanding $500,000 in unpaid royalties from a settlement that he claims never held up. The rapper is filing the lawsuit. He also can sing very well, too, by the way, against his former label, Convict Entertainment, which is Akon's label. And they have had major beef between them for years. So this is the second time that T-Pain has sued them. Yesterday, we talked about, it was pretty early, so you may have missed it. We talked about how Beyonce is selling 500 wooden boxes. Baykeeper boxes. But I did not get to tell you guys about the other merch she dropped, specifically a $400 tracksuit, two of them. So for $800, you could have two tracksuits from your girl, Beyonce. So, okay. Let me just, you know, take out a second mortgage.

0: garage on my house so I can get the MTV Keeper box. Snoop Dogg's upcoming biopic. Did you know this was in the works?
1: No.
0: Okay, so it's called Snoop. Shout out to my father who sent me a screenshot of a Wikipedia page telling me the movie was coming. But they just made a big casting move. There's an actor named Suavo Twain. I hope I'm saying that right. And he is the son of D'Angelo, who you know, singer, and Angie Stone. And he just got added to the film. He's going to play Biggie. So he is in the running, or not in the running. He got the role. And then Jonathan Davis is set to play Snoop, with Miles Bullock playing Dr. Dre. So I'm really excited. This obviously follows Snoop's rise, an iconic West Coast hip-hop rapper. The film hits theaters after my birthday, August 6, 2027. So next year we're getting that, which I'm pretty excited for. And by the way, if you like trashy reality TV like I do, Alex Earle's reality show is out on Netflix. And I have not gotten to the part where she tells us what happened with Alex Cooper, but over the weekend, and maybe I'll read them for you next hour, her text message that she sent to Alex Cooper went public. So we can talk about that later. Follow us on Facebook, by the way, and Twitch at Fred Show Radio. 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
2: Oh, you guys are killing me today.
0: Let's just exit out of the text line and breathe.
2: No, people are hearing what they want to hear. I'm simply saying it's so difficult to get a straight story and have all the information. It's like, well, you can watch the trial. Well, I didn't have 6 weeks. I'm sorry.
0: I like having conversations where, like, you might know something I didn't hear and I might know something you didn't hear. And then we just, like, talk calmly about it. And,
2: no,
0: like,
2: we can't do that. Oh, just, you know, you guys are clearly this way. I mean, literally, I'm reading text words. You're clearly this way and you're clearly that way. So people heard what I said and they took two extremely different. You heard what you wanted to hear, guys. My point is, it's so difficult. I don't care. Pick a story. It doesn't matter what story it is. It's so difficult to know.
0: Correct.
2: What is where the facts actually lie. And people will read what they want to read. Yep. And then those are the facts and that's how they feel. The whole thing is wildly tragic. I don't know what's going to happen. I don't feel like I'm fully informed. So I didn't make an opinion one way or the other, except to say the whole thing's really, really sad. That's what I said. You can ban the radio station. You could also play back what I just said and most people would agree. Cool. Let's do blogs next. It's the

0: They talk better than they type.
1: They talk about it, talk about it.
0: These are the radio blogs on The Fred Show.
2: Okay, it's like writing in our diaries, except we say them aloud. We call them blogs. You got one, Kaylin?
3: Yes.
2: All right, go.
3: Thank you, dear blog. So I need to check on what you guys think about the etiquette of unsending a message. Because
4: shady. Sorry.
2: Go ahead. I kind of agree.
4: It's kind of shady. What did you say?
2: Anyway, sorry.
3: Would you like
2: continue.
3: To know what I sent? I'm not shady. So I spoke about this, I think last week, that I went on a date and like that was a whole thing, whatever. But I was using Paulina's method of talk to text because I was doing something else. And I told my little Siri, my little man, I told him to text a friend of mine. And I was talking about the date, like in detail. Then I look at my phone and I see that my little Siri man decided to send this to a former coworker of ours instead of one of my best friends. And their names are like sound similar, but they're spelled differently. So that's why I'm like, okay, you did me so dirty, never doing this again. But anyways, I noticed right away because it'll say like, do you want to send it? I just glanced at it. It's sent. And then I quickly unsent it because that is not for her ears or eyes to see. However, I do know it notifies the person. And then I look in my text chain, whatever, and it literally says like Kaylin unsent a message. Well, I took the route of like never complain, never explain, like the royal family says. So I said nothing, but like she must be over there being like, well, what the hell was it? And I'm over here like hoping she just didn't notice, but I know she did. Are you supposed to be like, my bad, that wasn't for you? Like, I didn't say anything, and now we're just like have this unsent message in our history.
4: That's what I mean about shady. When I look down at my phone and I see that it notifies me that there was an unsent message, I instantly like, what did you accidentally send me? It must have been something shady. So I think
2: why do you have to unsend something? Typically, in general, generally, why do you have to unsend something? Because it was either not intended for me or you regret it or you take it back.
4: Uh-huh.
3: Right.
2: That's typically why someone unsends something. So like it is kind of shady, because if I see unsent, it almost just enunciates like, oh wow.
4: Yeah, which
2: so
4: is-
2: and so did something that they now regret.
4: Uh-huh.
2: So what is it? And then I sit around,
3: acknowledge
2: is it.
3: Uh-huh. Right, I just told you I wasn't being shady. Would you leave your date details to a stranger?
5: Yeah, why not? How many times are you doing this, though? Because you did this to me, too, recently.
3: What did
5: you
3: I do?
5: You unsent a message at 4 in the morning yesterday.
6: Oh.
3: Because I think I meant to text the coffee group chat.
5: You unsent something. I'll never know now.
3: I mean, I can make up a more salacious reason if you want.
5: Right.
3: Exciting for you?
5: It gets me going, yeah.
3: Okay.
5: Please do. But I was like, huh, what is she unsending?
3: It was my nudes.
5: Well, why'd you unsend them?
3: They weren't for you.
5: That was rude.
3: At 4 a.m., I'm sending nudes.
5: That's so rude, Kaylin.
3: I know. Yes, I'm so shady.
4: But Apple needs to fix this.
3: They're doing
4: their little press conference today. Can you work on not announcing when I leave the group chat? Stop announcing when I unsend a message.
2: Yeah, why are you
6: too much?
2: Yeah, why are you the
4: not
2: odd?
4: Necessary.
2: If I unsend something, why?
3: Don't give me the feature and then tell on me.
4: Right.
2: I get edited. I get why they want it to say edited, because I could type, I guess theoretically, not that it's a legal document. And it could be, maybe, depending. But like, if I write something and I change it, like you might respond, I might say, I don't know, can you give me $1,000 or whatever? And then you say yes. And then I guess I could go in there real quick and change, but can you give me $5,000? And then you said yes, but I changed it. Mm-hmm. I know that's like a stupid example, but I understand why it would mark edited.
6: Yeah.
2: Because like the context of the conversation will change if based on like if you wrote stuff and didn't change it and then I go back and change it. But like you don't have to call me out for leaving a group chat.
4: No.
2: That's my right.
4: Right.
2: And then you don't have to call me out for unsending something, because we all know if I'm unsending it, then I'm not intending for it to have been
3: Paulina.
2: Sent to you. You know what I mean? So like you don't have to call me out because like give me some grace.
3: Right. Give me ten.
4: Now you got everybody thinking I'm shady.
2: Or maybe give me like 10 minutes. If within 10 minutes I unsend it. Like if I unsend something like days later, maybe you call me out for that because it's been sitting there for a while. But like if I screw up, which is why there are different tricks that people use in email to like prevent the wrong email from going to the wrong person. I've seen TikTok videos about this. There's like stuff you can do in Google where you can like delay. You can set how long you want to delay a Gmail message from being sent out. Like I recently sent an email that was intended for my tax guy.
3: Oh boy.
2: To a random salesperson in a different city that had a tremendous amount of personal information in it. Luckily, I've realized what I did, but the guy's names are almost identical. And I had to write the guy and be like, hey.
3: See, that's shady.
2: Would you? Well, no.
3: I'm like, would you?
2: I'm sure he read every letter of it. But I'm like, would you mind deleting that? Because it wasn't intended for you. And when I say the names are close, I mean, first name's the same, middle initial is the same, and all but about three consonants in the last name are the same. And I was just going fast. But it was tax information, and it was basically a lot of things that people don't need to know. And the guy's like, no problem. I've done this before. I'll delete it. Now, do I think he did? I think he did. Do I think maybe you read it first? Probably. Maybe he didn't. Maybe he's an honest person.
5: Oh, I'm reading.
3: Sorry.
2: But like, that's an example where I wish I could have unsent. And I Googled, but there's a thing in Gmail where you can set a timer. And it's defaulted at 0, I think, or 5 seconds maybe you can unsend something.
1: Yeah.
2: But you can set it to like 5 or 10 minutes to where if you hit send, it just sits in the outbox for a while. Because if you do what I did and you go, wait a minute, did I just, oh, I did, then I can go in and make it so it doesn't send. You've never done that? You've never sent a sensitive email to the wrong person?
4: Knock on wood, no emails, but like, I would have to just burn my whole personality down and come with a new name, new social security number, everything. Like, that would drive me insane, somebody having all of that information.
2: Yeah.
4: Or we can go find them.
2: I was going to say.
4: Put them in a van.
2: Trust me. If they read it, they're probably like.
3: Your computer.
2: Like, man, this is sad. If they read it, I would have expected more from that guy.
3: You know they read it, right?
2: I think they probably did, but like, I don't know.
3: He read it.
2: I think I would delete it. If I saw something that was not intended for me and I saw numbers and things in there that were not intended for me, I think I would delete it because there's really nothing helpful.
3: Okay, now tell the truth.
2: I would delete it.
4: Yeah, I would delete it because of karma. I'd be
2: I would too.
4: To
2: I'm
4: me.
2: Like,
4: yeah.
2: You know, because it's, and it was my mistake, but I think I'd be like, you know what, this doesn't apply to me.
4: Yeah.
2: I'd just delete it. But there's a guy, there's a very famous story in the industry about a record person who was very upset with the program director. And he wrote a really bad email on his BlackBerry at the time about the guy, but didn't like forgot to take him off the reply to all. So it was a chain and it was about something. And then the guy was kind of rude, honestly. And I this guy's a friend of mine. Both people are friends of mine. Oh. The guy was kind of rude, but the email was scathing. And it was like, called him a very bad name. And he hit send. And the second that he hit send, he realized what he had done. And he says, I took the battery out of my BlackBerry. I threw it. Like, I thought somehow breaking it against the wall would, like, prevent. And the real problem was the email landed. And the guy was like, was this intended for me?
1: Oh.
2: And he tried to lie. And he tried to say, no, what I meant was, got him.
1: There's no cover up for that.
2: And I think the only thing you can do in that situation is go, yeah, it was.
3: I mean,
2: yeah.
3: Talking smack over email is kind of wild.
2: It like, is. That's,
3: it you is. Know, like, text
2: but
3: your
2: you
3: friends
2: gotta own it, right? Like, there is no,
1: yeah.
2: There is, it definitely was about him. And the only thing you can say is, yeah, I'm really mad at you right now.
3: Yeah.
2: Like, I said it. And I think that
3: I
2: the guy, he could have rebounded from that. I don't know that they ever rebounded after that, because I think it was the combination of what was said and then the cover-up.
3: Mm-hmm.
2: But yeah. Yeah. Sometimes I wish I had unsend from my mouth, but I don't.
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0: go down waiting by the phone. Why did somebody get ghosted? 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It's going to be good. It's going to be great.
1: It is.
0: It's going to be great. No, we're just casual observers of the world, sharing our thoughts on things. But it's a very scary world that we live in when I can actually say, man, I don't know the truth. And then, you're obviously this, you're obviously... Guys, come on. Take a deep breath. I'm playing Justin Bieber, for God's sake.

0: morning, everybody. Wednesday, September 9th is a new hour. New hour, fresh start. Yay. Woo. It's going to be great. Hi, Kaylin.
1: Hi.
0: Hi, Jason Brown.
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0: ever been left waiting by the phone? It's the Fred Show.
1: Sarah, good morning. Welcome to the program. How are you?
2: Hi, I'm pretty good. How are you?
1: Doing all right. Welcome to Waiting by the Phone. Trying to figure out if you have been ghosted. I want to hear about this guy, Mike. How did you meet? Tell us about any dates that you've been on and then where things are now.
2: Yeah, well, I met Mike at a farmer's market. We were, you know, he struck up a conversation with me and we just kind of hit things off from there. So we made plans to have to meet up after the farmer's market, and which we did, and things were going great. We came over. It was really looking like, you know, something might happen. And then he just sort of abruptly left, and I have not heard from him since. I've called and texted, hopefully not too many times, but, you know, I'm not getting any response, so I have no idea what happened.
1: Interesting. So you meet in the wild, and then, which is, that's usually better, because at least you know what the person looks like and you know the vibes and if there's chemistry. And then you go out. So these are both good things. And yet you have not heard from this guy since the date and you don't know why.
2: No.
1: And
2: no,
1: it was at your house. Your note says, and maybe you mentioned it too, but I'm looking at your note. It says that he also was in your home. So like, how do you go from meeting in person, going on a date, back to your place? There's so many ways that he could have been like, nah, I'm out. But no.
2: Right. That's my thoughts exactly. Like we were, you know, starting to look like maybe we would get like intimate. I don't know. And then it just very kind of, the tone changed and then he was gone. And I have no idea why he didn't say anything.
1: Interesting. Okay, well, let's play a song. We'll come back in a second. We'll call this guy Mike, and we'll ask these questions on your behalf. You'll be on the phone at the same time. You're welcome to jump in at some point. And the hope, as always, is that we can straighten things out and then set you guys up on another date and pay for it, okay?
2: Okay.
1: Let's find out what's going on in part two of Waiting by the Phone after the trumpets from Bruno Mars. Fred Show back.

0: the Fred Show is on. Hey, Sarah.
1: Yeah.
0: All right, let's call this guy Mike. You met at a farmer's market. You chatted, you exchanged numbers, you went on a date. He wound up back at your place after the date. He hung out for a while, then he left, and you have not heard from this guy since, and you want to know how we go from meeting and flirting and vibing and a date and back to my place, the whole thing, and then he ghosts you. You have no idea why.
1: No idea why.
0: All right.
1: It's so weird.
0: Yeah, it sounds strange. Let's call Mike right now and get the story. Good luck.
2: Thanks. Hello?
0: Hi, is this Mike?
2: This is Mike.
0: Hey, Mike. Good morning. My name is Fred. I'm calling for the Fred Show, the morning radio show, and I have to tell you that we are on the radio right now, and I would need your permission to continue with the call. Can we chat for just a second? You can hang up anytime.
2: I don't like how that sounds.
0: I don't blame you.
3: Yeah.
0: But hey, let's just chat for a second. If you want to hang up, you can hang up.
3: Have a seat.
2: Okay.
0: All right, go.
2: Okay.
0: Have a seat on the couch. have a seat right there. Mike, we're calling on behalf of a woman named Sarah who says that she met you at a farmer's market and you guys hung out, went on a date. Do you remember her?
2: Oh, God. Yeah, I do. The date started out good. I mean, she was super attractive. Like, it was good. We, hung out, got wine or whatever. And then things just got really weird at her place.
0: Yeah, because she talked about the farmer's market, talked about the date, said that you had gone back to her place, and then says she hasn't heard from you since, and she doesn't know, all of that seemed like a good progression. So what was weird? Why did you not want to see her again after being at her place?
2: Okay, well, we were hanging out, got some drinks, and then she invited me back to her place, and I was... Sandra is super attractive. She's super attractive. So I was like, I could barely contain myself. Like, I was like, all right, let's do this. So we go back to her place. We hit the door and things are like getting hot and heavy. And then we go to her couch. And at this point now, clothes are starting to come off. Like, I think I launched my shirt off. It got shot through a t-shirt.
0: Okay, so it's one of those things.
3: It was one of
0: yeah, so we are primed. It's okay. We've all probably experienced that once or twice before where it's like, can't even get all the way in the house.
4: It's been a while.
2: We're on the couch and things are getting hot and heavy. And then I just happen to look up and I look on the floor and there's, I don't know, it looks like plastic wrap or something, but it was a lot of it. And at this point, I'm like, my curiosity is like, what is that? And I just asked her, what is that? And she said it's probably snake skin from her anaconda.
5: Oh,
3: okay.
5: No.
0: Snake skin from her anaconda.
3: Just rolls off the tongue.
2: Yeah. And I was like, okay, I get that. I guess you have an anaconda, but why is there so much of, why is there so much of it, and why is it just, there?
0: Why is it just chilling? Why is there just snake skin just chilling? Okay, all right. And what's her response to that?
2: And then, she was like, well, that's where Jake left it. And I was like, Jake?
3: Jake the snake! Really?
2: My God, I didn't even think about that. Jesus.
0: His name is Jake the snake!
2: Yeah, and she has a 9-foot anaconda that... named Jake, and then she said he lives there, and I was like, where is Jake
0: so
2: currently?
0: What is she like? Does he have some kind of enclosure, and then she lets him out sometimes, and he left his skin there?
2: No. I wish that was the case. No, she said that Jake is probably under the couch or the bed.
0: Oh, Jake
2: roams freely.
0: Jake just roams free around the crib?
3: Oh, no.
2: Yeah. And she didn't even know where he was.
0: No. She didn't know where Jake, the 9-foot anaconda, was hanging out?
3: Not turned on anymore, were you?
2: No.
3: Okay.
0: I'd be looking for my shirt. Dude. Jake probably ate it. He's on his way to eat me.
2: And I'm like, there's a 9-foot snake just chilling, vibing somewhere in the house. You don't know. And I was not cool with that. And then to make things worse, she's like, well, we can grab some of my mice that I feed them for food and see if we can lure them out and find them.
0: Nope. We don't need to disturb him.
3: Dead mice string a hookup.
0: Wherever he is, can... Okay, let me... I'm sorry. Let me bring Sarah in. Sarah, you have a 9-foot snake that just Hank's, this is somewhere in the house? We don't know where?
1: Yep. Yeah, Jake lives with me. It's totally fine. I've had snakes my whole life. You're kind of being a wimp.
0: I mean, you could have a whole guest room. Jake could have his own king-size bed if he, and 9 feet.
3: How big is your place?
0: That yeah. He- and so what, he hangs out like under stuff, so that's why you couldn't see him? Does he? When does he come out? When you get the rats out or whatever, the mice?
1: Yeah, he eats mice. I mean, it's like people have snakes. I've had snakes before. I've had spiders. I've, you know, reptiles, whatever. It's not a big deal.
0: I'm aware of people having snakes. First of all, I don't know many of them, but they live in enclosures.
3: Yeah. They don't leave their skin everywhere.
0: A lot of those people live in Florida.
4: They know where they are.
0: Yeah, they know. Right.
3: Like, for.
4: Right.
0: Yeah, I just the idea that the snake is just on his own, just sort of a... right, like if you got a snake in a cage or you know a container or some kind of enclosure, then all right, at least I know it's going to be living in there and it doesn't come out unless you take it out. But you did not actually know where Jake the snake was at that moment.
1: Well, I knew he was in my place, like he's contained within where you know my apartment. But how am I going to have an enclosure for a 9-foot snake?
0: Anaconda just roaming. Hold on, I'm looking up.
2: Yeah. Also, she just casually refers to him as Jake, like he's a roommate and just pays rent. And I should just, it was, I don't know, man. Like a nine foot snake just wandering around, that's not normal. Like, what if I come eye to eye with, like, Jake when I'm peeing at 2 a.m? Like, okay. Who just lets a giant snake roam around?
0: I'm just
4: Jake then wrapped up your snake.
6: Right.
3: Right. Anna, jumped inside of him.
0: What are they? Okay.
3: This says they are unsuitable for most people because they grow massive, possess incredible strength, and demand expert care.
6: Yeah, I saw the movie with J-Lo.
0: Right. So how big is he going to get?
1: I mean, he could get bigger. 9 feet is like the biggest I've ever had a snake at, but...
0: Well, that's pretty big. Yeah, that's a big one.
3: Great.
4: Yeah.
3: Between 15 and 25 feet, they can get between 500 and 600 pounds as adults? Yeah. Girl, you're in danger, girl.
0: Apparently, they eat like not just humans. Like full-on big animals. Like yes. Not just
3: humans.
0: Do you ever put like a deer in there and then leave or something? Like what? I mean... It says, I'm not even going to say what it eats, like big stuff.
6: Yeah.
0: How many? Okay, I don't know. Have you, and you've never had this reaction before? You've never had Sarah, someone be like, there's a snake just roaming around? That's weird.
1: I mean, usually I have more time to warn people. It's just, yeah, we were a little busy, so I didn't get to warn him that I had Jake at home.
0: Okay. I mean, you take him for a walk? Like, what happens? Okay, I don't know.
6: Like this.
4: No, yeah. Not at all.
3: I bet she's freaky, though.
0: Having
3: a snake, I think I...
0: Do you have any hidden piercings? No. I'd like to know the tattoo situation on this one.
3: I bet you're wild.
0: Yeah, I actually think... Yeah. You got to admit, Sarah, having a 9-foot snake living somewhere in your house where you're not exactly sure where at the time is a little bit off-putting for most people.
1: Oh, I guess so, but I mean... I don't know. I don't think it's that big of a deal, honestly. I'm surprised that that's what it was.
0: And I don't want the snake people coming. I want the anacondas coming after me. I don't want any of this smoke. But, like, it's not for everybody, especially when you don't know where it is at that given time. I would be wondering if a 9-foot snake was going to pop up and, like, look at me. I mean, talk about, like, having a dog look at you while you hook up. The eyes on this thing are probably the size of a human.
1: Oh. I mean, Jake is just like a dog to me. So it's really not a big deal. I was I guess it's good that you left, Mike, because I don't think it was going to work out.
0: All right.
3: Not to pet
2: you. I mean, Nixon, get a dog. Like,
0: Don't get a dog with Jake the snake walking. No dogs, no cats. Nope, we're not doing that. Because Jake might be confused and not realize that's his buddy and think that's his meal from what I'm reading right now. All right, Mike, I'll ask the question. I don't know that she's interested in you, but after this, which is, you know, you're right. I feel like there are snake people and there are not snake people. And there's nothing. There's no like, I'm okay. Snake will be all right. No, it's either I love a snake, I don't want the snake. And right. I think, Mike, you're not a snake guy, are you?
2: No, I mean, that would be like her coming to my house and like, hey, don't worry about that guy in the corner. He just likes to choke things and eat them.
3: Oh, like, well, that's a website for that.
0: That's an analogy, all right. Okay. Look, Sarah, I guess you don't want to go out with him either because he's never going to come around to Jake the Snake.
1: No. Right. No, I'm not interested anymore.
0: All right, good. Well, we're on the same page. Now we have our answer. I'm a little surprised the 9-foot snake wasn't a bit of a giveaway for you, but, you know, that's okay. That we wouldn't have a job if we didn't have people like you that need our help. So, guys, Sarah, Mike, thank you for answering. Good luck to both of you.
1: Thanks.
0: The Entertainment Report is next. Tiebreaker for $1,200 with Millie in the showdown. Got the throwback dance party on the way, and Game Show Wednesday is coming up, too. Fred shows on.

0: Rose Entertainment Report is on the Fred Show.
1: You know what? Let me do something semi on time. Within 11 minutes of when I was
2: promised.
3: Good boy.
1: Well, the anaconda waiting took a minute. I mean, we really had to get to the bottom of that.
2: Any questions?
1: Ah, you guys are funny. Amanda and Maddie. Oh, my God. Fred hates snakes and snake people. So insensitive. That makes me laugh.
3: That's a good one.
1: That makes me laugh because that's the kind of hysteria that we've been dealing with this morning. And you guys, we can't penalize people for saying, man, I don't know. I really don't know. Like, I'm confused. I don't know where to get the information. You can't penalize people for that. That's what we want. That's what we want from the world, is people to go, man, where do I get the appropriate information so I can make a responsible decision? I love snakes and snake people. I actually don't love snakes.
3: Why don't you fly them then to rescue them?
1: Do you know that's a real question?
3: I know.
1: That's a real question.
3: Answer.
1: This is the kind of stuff. And you know what? To all the people going, why do you read this stuff, man? You're right. But the problem is 90% of what you guys write up here is like very helpful to the show and is interactive, and we appreciate it. It's the 10% of people that have to take everything off the rails. That's what gets under my skin. I can't do it, man. I can't do it. I'm so sensitive.
3: No, I get it. Me too.
1: But yeah, that's a real story. I'm like, man, you know, I fly for an organization called Pilot. Here's your keyword. It's snorkel. Snorkel. So go on the iHeart. Yeah, Kiki's trying to win this trip too. You're already going to Mary J. Blige.
4: 7 minutes, bro.
1: You know, well, 12. Keyword, 12, almost 13 now. Snorkel is the keyword. Jump on the iHeart app. Wherever you can hear us, any station where this is broadcasting, unless people have gone and cut the transmitter because they're so offended by my
4: non-take.
1: Right, exactly.
4: Yeah. Mm-hmm.
1: God, if I worked at ESPN, I'd probably melt down. Because you have to take one side or the other, and whatever Stephen A. Smith says, you got to take the other one. I would honestly crumble into a pile of nothingness. Because I would just have to argue the other side, whether I agree with it or not, which we do around here too sometimes. And people just destroy you.
3: And sports people, a fan of someone's team, you know, like, they will be ruthless if you go against what they...
1: Guys, we're not journalists. We're just people trying to figure it out. Snorkel. Snorkel is the word. Your name, where you're listening, on the iHeart app, wherever you can hear us. Leave a talkback message. Enter as many times as you want today, tomorrow, and Friday, and you could win. More times you enter, the better chance you have to win. That's a real story. I'm a pilot. I fly for an organization called Pilots and Paws, and typically it's dogs that I'm transporting from at-risk environments to no-kills. Kaylin's done trips with me before. To help me, and I've flown a fox, two foxes, I've flown a pig, I've flown big, huge dogs, and I've flown 16 puppies all at once. And I kid you not, every time I bring it up, somebody will write up here, email, text, DM, oh, no reptiles, huh? What's your problem with that? Oh, so you don't really care about animals because you don't fly deer.
3: And there's no way I could come with you because I'm told I hate rescue animals.
1: You know, oh really? You, right. you, oh, you would.

0: Flying Anaconda. Honestly, I might not.
1: I wouldn't.
0: Like, I might not. They freak me out. They scare me. I can't reason with the anaconda, you guys. I can't. Like, and that's my own naivete. If you like an anaconda, you should have one. Apparently, you can't really legally own an anaconda either, someone said. So it's probably Burmese python. I don't know. It's 9 feet long and it roams freely in this woman's home.
2: Absolutely.
0: And she didn't know where it was at the time. That is a problem for me.
3: Yeah, a little bit.
0: That's not going to work for me. Please, by all means, Caitlin, okay. If you would take it away. I covered all the things I'm supposed to cover. Perfect. I did my job.
1: Go ahead. Got you. So my mom would not believe me that this wasn't AI, but have you guys seen Packers legend Clay Matthews lately?
0: No.
1: Okay, I'm going to need y'all to Google Clay Matthews.
4: Oh, my goodness.
1: Okay.
0: Oh, so let me see.
4: His chin.
1: Wait till you see his legs.
2: Stop.
1: So he has been spotted out.
0: No.
1: Yes.
0: No.
1: Yes.
0: That's not real.
1: This is real. He has been spotted out a ton of different places looking completely different. Now, not only is his face new, he looks like a prince from like a Disney movie. Yes. Have you seen his legs? Oh. He got like his calves and stuff done. They like split in the back. It's absolutely insane. I guess this is called looks maxing. I don't know what the hell that is.
0: What is going on? That looks like a...
1: My mom would not believe me.
0: It looks like a Pixar character.
1: Yeah. Yes. I have checked multiple sources. I have called TMZ. I've talked to Harvey Levin. They're real photos.
4: What kind of peptide is he taking?
1: Right. Girl, the Buzz Lightyear one.
0: Don't give me that one.
1: He was already, like, hot. I don't...
2: Wait, what?
0: He looks like an animated prince.
1: Literally in a Disney movie.
0: But, like, zoomed in. Like,
1: yes, that's what I'm saying.
0: Whoa.
1: Yeah, so just, you know, if you guys haven't seen that, take a look at that. That's why he's trending today. If you guys still live at home, I'm going to give you some hope because you may be able to bag a baddie like Miley Cyrus, okay? Because her fiancé, Max Mirando... 6 years younger than her, he was living still at his parents' house when they started dating, which is wild. Love is love. Love is patient. Love is kind. He's a musician, if you didn't know, but he's the son of a reality TV producer, Dan Mirando, known for Extreme Makeover, Home Edition, The Bachelor, and her mom works as a production coordinator. So, like, his mom, so he has famous parents and he's grown up in Hollywood. But yeah, he still lived at home and he started dating the Miley Cyrus and now they are engaged. There you go. And
0: why am I paying my own mortgage then? I'm doing this wrong.
1: Yes,
0: I need to move back in my parents' house.
1: Yeah, get on the cell phone bill.
0: Yeah, Jason. Yeah. I need to, except you have, there's a partner there
1: That would be hard.
0: So that would be weird, I suppose, if you were like also dating, but it happens.
2: Yeah, you know, in some households.
0: I think honestly, if I said to my mom, today, Mom, I'm going to move back in the house because I need to save money to find a wife. I think she'd say the door is wide open.
3: Yes, she would.
1: What? I'm sorry.
0: Like, if that's your... because she's so convinced that I need to be married and have a wife and that she needs to choose it and her, or it, her. She needs to choose this person. Right. Well, I do, firmly. But, I think people question it. Because you're not allowed to go this long in your life without getting married unless you have a secret, apparently.
1: And you have nice bags, you know?
0: Right. Yeah. Sus. Yeah. But I think if I said to Mom, look, I'm going to save all my money, but I need to live there until I find a wife, I think she would say, come on home.
1: Of course she would. My mommy says you girls can always come back. I'm not going
0: to
1: be like my
0: parents. I think the purpose would have to be to find a wife. I think any other reason, I'm just lazy. I think she'd say, all right, well, that's a shame for you. But I think for the wife, she would let me... quit everything and come home.
1: Come home. I think so too. She would love that. She would love that. Do you want me to do one more or do we want to get to the showdown?
0: We got to get to the showdown.
1: Okay. All right. So you can always follow us on Instagram, by the way, Fred Show Radio, TikTok, The Fred Show TikTok, which is a good name for it. 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
0: All right. Millie is standing by to take on Showbiz Shelley for $1,200, a tiebreaker. And we'll do it after Selena Gomez in 3 minutes. It's The Fred Show. Good morning.

0: pictures are fake.
1: Are we positive?
2: Well, no, that's another hour and another topic that we don't know. I mean, they don't look real, but TMZ says they're real. AI says they're, ChatGPT says they're fake. People are texting screenshots of Google sending. But that's the thing. It's like,
1: TMZ says they're real.
2: Well, TMZ
1: is usually right.
2: What's crazy is they are. But this is my exact point about information. I mean, those pictures look fake. That when I saw that, I would jump. Like, I was frightened. But then people do crazy things, body transformational things. There's a whole TLC show about it, isn't there? About, like, crazy plastic surgery and whatever else, so you never know. But that's the thing. You know, you Google something, and there's 50 different variations of it, and you're going, which one's real?
3: It's the Fred Show. Do you have what it takes to battle showbiz Shelley in the showbiz
2: showdown?
3: Doesn't
2: mean the pictures aren't worth a look, because, like, whoa.
1: I know. He's like, in, like, different settings and outfits, too.
2: I don't know. Paulina's done some crazy things with ChatGPT.
4: Oh, that was surgery. That you were going to say my surgery. That part too. I love it all.
2: Yeah, you're always walking in here, and I'm going, is that Paulina or is that AI? I can't tell.
4: You can never tell with me.
2: It's a wild world, guys. It's a wild world. We're just here. Mm-hmm. Shelley.
5: Just here. Hi. Good morning.
2: just here. Millie's here too. Hi, Millie. Good morning.
6: Good morning.
2: Millie, did you know that you would be a regular on the show?
6: I had no idea, but I've been listening long enough to... I feel like I was prepared.
2: Well, good. I'm glad. 5 questions. Tiebreaker today. You guys tied yesterday. $1,200 is the prize. 1,200 and 11 wins and only 82 losses all time. Let's go, guys.
5: Okay, Millie, good luck.
2: Off Shelley goes.
6: Good luck.
2: To the booth. Poof. She cannot hear these questions. Millie, question number 1 for you. Real Housewife, is it Phaedra?
5: Mm-hmm.
2: See, you know, I don't even begin
5: Shame
2: to dabble in that world. I know, I'm a hater. Real Housewife Phaedra Parks and this Real World and the Challenge star hard launched their relationship over the weekend. Name him.
6: CT Tamborello.
2: A new, first-hand last name. I didn't know the man had a last name.
7: Right.
2: I've only known him my whole life as that. Yeah. A new documentary trailer featuring this disgraced Theranos founder and comedian Nathan Fielder has people scratching their heads.
1: 3, 2, 1.
2: Mark Consuelos' wife and live co-host has returned to the show after getting gum surgery and taking a month off. Name her.
6: Kelly Ripa.
2: The live-action Moana is available to stream. Who plays Maui in both movies?
6: The Rock.
2: And which singer is selling 500 wooden boxes for $948.01 a pop?
6: Taylor Swift.
2: No, actually, but the 3. You got a 3. That's a decent score. But you know what's funny is that's where my brain would have gone to. Who hates their fans more?
5: How?
2: 3. A 3 is the score to be. Real Housewife Phaedra Parks and this Real World and the Challenge star hard launched their relationship over the weekend. Name him.
1: CT. I couldn't believe it.
2: I should give her extra points for knowing his last name, too. She should have gotten a 2 for that, but you can't get a 2. A new documentary trailer featuring this disgraced Theranos founder and comedian Nathan Fielder has people scratching their heads.
1: Elizabeth Holmes.
2: Yeah. Mark Consuelos' wife and live co-host has returned to the show after getting gum surgery and taking a month off. Name her.
5: Kelly Ripa.
2: Yeah. The live-action Moana is available to stream. Who plays Maui in both movies?
5: The Rock.
2: Yeah, Dwayne Johnson. And which singer is selling 500 wooden boxes for $948.01 a pop?
1: 3. Beyonce?
2: It is Beyonce. Taylor Swift was a very good guess because that's what she does to you people. Yes. That's what she does. Here's an album in 8 colors. It's all the same album, but you have to have all 8 colors. And here's the record player to go with it.
5: Right.
2: All for $1 million and 40 easy installments of, you know, whatever. All right, Millie. You did great. Unfortunately, though, you did not win today, and you have to say it. My name is Millie. I got showed up on a showdown, and I can't hang with the gorilla. And give me a good one so I don't have to do it today, please.
6: For sure. My name is Millie. I got showed up on the showdown, and I can't hang with the gorilla.
2: Nice. Thank you. Thank you.
6: No problem.
2: Yeah. Good work. Good work. Hang on a second. Have a good day. We'll get you something. Thanks so much for listening for so long. We appreciate you being one of the 13 shells. 1250 tomorrow. That's 1,212 wins. And I don't know. I think it's 18 straight.
5: Okay. Very nice.
2: Good job. We'll do it again tomorrow. Have a good day.
5: Sounds good. You too. Bye.
1: Okay. Right, maybe I got by TMZ and I'm very upset right now.
2: I think you did.
1: I did.
2: That looks impossible. Like when Kiki moved her script, I'm like, come on.
1: I might have gotten got. But see, guys, people can admit when they're wrong. But what the hell,
2: no,
1: TMZ?
2: Absolutely not. Don't do that.
1: Okay, it's sponsored by Caesar Sportbook. That's not funny, okay? This is not funny. I was really worried about him ruining a perfect face.
2: Oh, it's an ad
1: for
2: Caesar Sportsbook.
1: Smart. That's not, they shouldn't do that. You know what, Harvey, I trusted you. I'm done.
2: I'm sorry, but these pictures look impossible.
1: I know. Yeah. I was really upset.
2: Well, there you go. Yeah, you guys earned it. Caesar's Sportsbook. There you go. Yeah. I'll say it again.
0: You did your big one.
1: Sorry about that, y'all.
2: Yeah. You should go look at these, though, because it's like
5: still
2: looking. Inhuman.
7: Don't worry. We're dropping some. Fred Show Radio on Instagram.
2: There you go.
0: Mm-hmm. Oh, don't look smack me.
1: We are going to look smack.
7: We're dropping some photos soon.
2: Oh, great.
1: I love that.
2: I've always wanted a stronger chin. Maybe not that strong, but Game Show Wednesday continues.
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Show Wednesday right now. If you want to take on Paulina, five general knowledge questions. We play every Wednesday. We never know what Paulina's going to say. 855-591-1035. Kiki Karaoke after that. Got the throwback dance party with DJ Neurotic. 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So call now if you want to play game two of Game Show Wednesday. 855-591-1035. We'll do it after Olivia Rodrigo in 3 minutes on The Fred Show. 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

0: It's the Fred Show. Do you have what it takes to battle?
1: You're definitely going to be Paulina, pero not today.
2: Time to play the game, Paulina's game. Sing your song now. Go.
1: I'm gonna play this game and show out, cause the haters ain't gonna get to us. I'm gonna make sure everybody's cool today, and I'm gonna get the W while I'm at it.
2: Hey.
1: Enunciation.
2: W. Hey, Kathy, how you doing?
3: Back to you, Fred.
4: Hi, good morning.
2: Kathy, welcome to the program. So glad you're here. Fun fact about you would be what?
4: I am a wedding coordinator.
3: Oh, great. Hey,
2: Kiki, you just, really? Kiki paying attention now.
3: Yes, I am.
2: She's over here looks maxing all of us, but you got her attention. You got her attention.
4: I got you, Kiki.
3: Oh, okay. Yes, girl. DM me.
2: What is the most ridiculous wedding trend currently?
3: Great question.
4: I don't know about ridiculous. The most fun one are the late night snacks, though,
3: yes.
4: Where they bring out like McDonald's and pizzas and taco bars at the end of the night.
2: Yeah, those always come in clutch. In fact, I'll judge you if you don't. I know you're already doing it, but I will judge someone who doesn't provide me with something to soak up all the free alcohol I just drank.
3: Right, I drank all that to celebrate you, and you're not going to feed me again?
2: Exactly, exactly. Like, if there's not some form of slider coming out or something, then you know what, we're not friends anymore.
3: You hate me.
2: I'm taking my gift out of the thing, and I'm taking it back. All right, five questions. P, you got to go. Adios.
3: Oh, yeah, I forgot about that part.
2: No, P's over here kicked up. She's got her lazy boy. She's relaxing.
3: Yeah, why can't we all get one?
2: You got to go. I know, because, well, that was in her contract.
3: Oh, okay.
2: Here we go. Kathy, question number one, general knowledge trivia against Paulina. The U.S. Open is currently going on in New York. What sport is played at this particular version?
4: Tennis.
2: What is sushi traditionally wrapped in?
4: Seaweed.
2: If something happens once in a blue moon, how often does it happen?
4: Once a year.
2: I heard your child helping you there. No, I'm kidding. What is the... she's used it once a year. Is that what you said?
4: Yeah.
2: Okay. What is the plural version of the word child?
4: Children.
2: Really? Which popular fast food chain's mascot is a cow holding a sign that reads "Eat more chicken"?
4: Chick-fil-A.
2: All right, that's a four.
3: Are we taking that answer? I mean, it's not literally
2: three?
3: That.
2: No, yeah. We're not taking number three.
3: Okay, so
2: she got a four.
3: Okay.
2: I can't give you three.
3: I'm scared.
2: Because it's not that specific. Here we go. Ready?
3: Yes.
2: Is the U.S. Open, or the U.S. Open rather, is currently going on in New York? What sport is being played at that particular version?
3: Is it tennis?
2: It is.
3: I knew it.
2: Isn't there a golf version and some other things? Isn't there a golf? Anyway,
3: I saw my friend Leah was there. I was like, "Hey, girl."
2: What is sushi traditionally wrapped in?
3: Oh, whatever he said. Is it like sea? I want to give you a lot of time, but it's rice or seaweed. One of them.
2: It's okay, either one is acceptable.
3: Yes.
2: If something happens once in a blue moon, how often does it happen?
3: Once in a while.
2: Yeah, she said once a year, but that's very specific. It's rarely, is it?
3: Yeah,
2: I'll give you that. I'll give you that. What is the plural version of the word child?
3: Children.
2: Uh-huh.
3: Woo!
2: And which popular fast food chain's mascot is a cow holding a sign that reads, "Eat more chicken"?
3: That is Chick-fil-A.
2: It is.
3: Woo!
2: That's a clean win. That's a five. A four would have been a tie. Tie goes to Paulina. We only play once a week, so it's a win.
3: Kathy,
2: she won.
3: Finally.
2: Very, very close.
4: I can't believe it.
3: Me neither.
4: Congratulations.
2: Now, who is the person in the background trying to get on the radio right now, trying to take over the program?
4: That's my two-year-old Maeve. I know you have a Maeve, too.
2: I have a three-year-old Maeve. I love that. You know what? Maeve can call in anytime and say whatever Maeve would like. It's a beautiful name.
4: She might have won.
2: Yeah. I heard her yelling at you. It's rarely, Mom. It's rarely. What she was saying. Okay, Kathy, hang on a second. We're going to get you a prize because no one loses. And have a great day.
3: Love you.
4: Thank you.
2: And thank you for listening. Bye, Maeve. Have a good day. All right, you got a win there. Win number 110.
3: That's right.
2: 110 and 124.
3: Yes.
2: And you tied last time. Game Show Wednesday, game number three. I've decided to go with a 90s theme because there's a 90s tour that's making its way around the country.
3: Oh, yes.
2: And it's starring TLC, Salt and Pepper, and who's the other person? I had it right
5: before. Oh, in Vogue.
2: In Vogue. Oh, and so we're going with that.
5: Okay.
2: I just felt I felt like it.
5: You know what? You do you.
2: I will.
5: Yeah.
2: I'm always going to do me.
5: Come on.
3: Love that about
2: you. No one does me better than I do me.
5: Facts.
2: And that's a fact. If you'd like to play Kiki Karaoke, it's a really easy game. You just have to tell us whether you think she will get two lines of lyrics right or wrong when I stop the song. It's that simple, right or wrong. That's it. That's all you got to do. 855-591-1035. Call now. We'll play next. Fred's show.

0: XL 93, the Forks hit music station. Ladies and gentlemen, it's time to play Kiki Karaoke! Starring Kiki.
1: Hello.
0: And Will. How you doing, Will?
1: Will.
2: Hey, how you guys doing?
0: Anyone ever call you Big Will? You ever get Big Will?
3: Big Willie?
0: Willie? Big Willie? You ever get that?
3: Hey, no.
2: No.
0: Oh, yeah.
1: Well, what about Waterbed Will?
0: No. Not allowed to say that. Will, to ignore that, okay?
1: My bad.
0: Yeah, we're retracting that moment. We're retracting that moment
1: just
0: from the show. all right. little inside joke there. Let's play the game, Kiki Karaoke. We got three songs, okay? I'm going to start the song. I'm going to stop the song. All you have to do ahead of time, Will, is tell us whether you think Kiki will get the two lines of lyrics after I stop the song, right or wrong. We're doing 90s R&B theme because a bit of a tour traveling around the country. And TLC is our first artist. Waterfalls is the name of the song.
1: Yes.
0: Do you think she will get this right or wrong when I stop the song?
2: She better get it right, Kiki.
1: Okay, Will. All
0: you
1: right.
0: You better.
1: All right, Will.
0: You better.
1: So demanding.

0: what? Makes his money the best way he knows how. You didn't even let the song start. I feel cheated right now. But Will, don't go chasing waterfalls. Listen to the rivers and the lakes that you used to. I know. Yes! Oh, yeah.
1: We got Big Willie over here.
2: He's got vocals.
1: He's singing backup.
3: It's don't go chasing waterfalls. So you got it wrong.
0: Yes. See,
1: here was Will trying to save the day. He was trying to get in there. Yeah.
0: I'm going to hear Will sing.
1: Yeah, we missed all that.
0: But he doesn't realize it hurts so much.

0: Listen to the River Dwellers.
1: I know.
2: Listen to them? We're listening to them now?
0: I don't think that's what it is, babe.
1: What is it?
0: Just stick to the,
3: stick to the rivers and the lakes.
1: Okay.
0: Listen to the lakes and the rivers.
1: Period. They ate with that.
2: Salt and Pepper's next, because this is inspired by a tour. I give you a choice. I want you to do Let's Talk About Sex, but you probably don't know
1: Let's
2: that song.
1: Let's Talk About Sex, baby.
2: Oh, we're doing that.
1: Let's talk about
2: we're doing
1: you.
2: That. Okay, well, we're doing that. Do you think, Will, she will get this right or wrong? I can't wait.
4: She keeps trying to get it right.
2: A lot of belief. Big Will's got a lot of belief in you.
1: I love Will.
2: Yeah.
1: Come on.

0: it could be. How it was, of course, how it should be.
1: Hey, you know this, so you've been talking about sex, huh?
0: Maybe. I've only been talking about it lately. But there's no having of it, but yeah. I'm in a semi-retirement, but
2: it's so long since you've been touched.
0: I gotta unwrap that thing.
1: Yes. Anyway,
0: do you?
1: I think I did great on that.
0: I'm gonna give you that because you nailed the hook.
1: I did,
0: and so I'm gonna give you.
1: I often do.
0: Yeah. Well, often. All right, Big Willie style. I'm gonna give her that.
1: That's right, Will.
0: Whose show is it? Big Willie show?
1: Yes, Will.
3: Big Willie show. Hello.
1: Hello.
2: Hey. I love you.
0: Yeah. You're welcome here anytime. All right. So In Vogue is our final artist.
1: Yes.
0: Do you want Free Your Mind? Do you want Don't Let Go? Do you want My Love? I kind of want you to do My Lovin'.
1: Wait.
0: My Lovin', You're Never Gonna Get It.
2: Oh, you're never gonna get it.
0: But what would you like?
1: What was the first one you said?
4: Free Your Mind.
0: Free Your Mind. You want to do Free Your Mind?
1: Yes, yes.
0: And the rest will follow.
1: We need to free our minds around here.
0: All right, let's see. Oh, wait, hold on. Will she get this right or wrong?
2: I'm hot.
0: Will.
3: Come on, Kiki, get it right.
1: Yes, sir, Will.
0: You gotta get it right.
1: Whoa.
0: You picked this.

0: What?
1: Yeah.
0: What?
1: Dang the number.
2: What a number?
1: Undercover. Come on. We got a free our mind.
0: Not yet. Not quite yet.
2: Who chose this?
0: Yeah, I know. Like, I, when you said I want that one, I kind of thought it's because...
1: You never know.
0: No?
1: Ooh, wow. Okay. Let's go. Free your mind. Woo! And the rest shall follow.
0: No.
1: Be colorblind. Come on. Don't be so shallow.
2: Yes.
1: You better free your mind and the rest will follow.
0: Yeah.
1: And be colorblind. Don't be so shallow.
2: Shout out to the passenger.
0: Be colorblind.
1: Yeah.
2: Do it now.
0: Do it. Be colorblind right now.
1: Yes.
0: Okay.
1: Free your mind.
0: Right?
1: Become the
0: black.
1: Come on, Jason.
2: Do it
1: be
2: now.
1: So shallow. Tell
0: okay.
1: Free your mind. Rest your follow.
0: Yes. Isn't it the rest will follow?
3: The rest will follow.
1: Now look, we don't have to get into specifics.
0: Why are you saying shall? Like, why are you making this all old English now all of a sudden? Ye shall free your mind on a fortnight. Hey, Will.
2: Well, maybe she let you down.
0: Will,
1: I think I did excellent. Thank you.
4: You did perfect.
1: Thank you, Will.
0: Well, you did what you're... You understood the assignment.
1: Absolutely.
0: But you got everything wrong, but that's okay. Will, you win. Nobody loses, except maybe some people's eardrums. But hang on a second, okay?
1: Y'all better free y'all mind.
4: All righty.
0: All right, stay right there. Thank you, Will. You're welcome here anytime, man. Yeah.
2: Be colorblind. Now.
0: Get on that.
1: Yes.
0: If you would.
1: Come on.
0: DJ Neurotic is here at DJ NUROTIC and all the socials, the Throwback Dance Party every day on the Friday.

0: Michelle, Hope, and Tony in Heather, Texas. Tell us who you are and where you're listening. We'll shout you out. 855-591-1035. Fred, Joe.
1: I like to move it, move it. I like to.

0: Neurotic, at TJMUROC on all the socials. You can look him up. Hi, Jace. Jace is in elementary school. Jace is getting a musical education right now. I feel like when Jace hears Eagle Eye Cherry, it was like when I was growing up and heard The Temptations. That's what I feel like. But anyway, Jace, I hope you enjoy it. Let's see the fun fact next.
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1: I don't
2: blame you.
3: Yeah.
2: But hey, let's just chat for a second. If you want to hang up, you can hang up.
3: Have a seat.
4: Okay.
2: All right, cool.
4: Okay.
2: Have a seat on the couch. have a seat right there. Mike, we're calling on behalf of a woman named Sarah who says that she met you at a farmer's market and you guys hung out, went on a date. Do you remember her?
4: Oh, God. Yeah, I do. The date started out good. I mean, she was super attractive. Like it was good. We, hung out, got wine or whatever. And then things just got really weird at her place.
2: Yeah, because she talked about the farmer's market, talked about the date, said that you had gone back to her place, and then says she hasn't heard from you since, and she doesn't know, like, all of that seemed like a good progression. So what was weird? Why did you not want to see her again after being at her place?
4: Okay, well, we were hanging out, got some drinks, and then she invited me back to her place, and I was... Sandra is super attractive. She's super attractive. So I was, like... I could barely contain myself. Like, I was like, all right, let's do this. So we go back to her place. We hit the door and things are like getting hot and heavy. And then we go to her couch. And at this point now, like, clothes are starting to come off. Like, I think I launched my shirt off. Like, it got shot through a t-shirt.
2: Okay, so it's one of those things.
3: Whoa. It was
2: one of
3: like,
2: yeah, so we are primed. Like, it's okay. We've all probably experienced that once or twice before where it's like, can't even get all the way in the house.
5: It's been a while.
4: We're on the couch and things are getting hot and heavy. And then I just happen to look up and I look on the floor and there's, I don't know, it looks like plastic wrap or something, but it was like a lot of it. And at this point I'm like, my curiosity is like, what is that? And I just like asked her, what is that? And she said it's probably snake skin from her anaconda.
5: Oh,
3: okay.
2: No. Snake skin from her anaconda.
3: Just rolls off the tongue.
4: Yeah, and I was like, okay, I get that. I guess you have an anaconda, but like, why is there so much of it, and why is it just like there?
2: Why is it just chilling? Why is it just snake skin just chilling? Okay, all right. And what's her response to that?
4: And then, oh God, she was like, well, that's where Jake left it, and I was like. Jake the snake.
3: Oh. Really?
4: My God, I didn't even think about that. Jesus.
2: His name is Jake the snake.
4: Yeah, and she has a 9-foot anaconda that named Jake, and then she said he lives there, and I was like, where is Jake?
2: So
4: currently?
2: What is she like? Does she have some kind of enclosure, and then she lets him out sometimes, and he left his skin there?
4: No. No. I wish that was the case. No, she said that Jake is probably under the couch or the bed.
2: Oh, Jake
4: roams freely.
2: Jake just roams free around the crib?
6: Oh, no.
4: Yeah. And she didn't even know where he was.
2: No. She didn't know where Jake, the 9-foot anaconda, was hanging out?
3: Not turned on anymore, were you?
4: No.
6: Okay.
2: I'd be looking for my shirt. Jake probably ate it. He's on his way to eat me.
4: And I'm like, there's a 9-foot snake just chilling, vibing somewhere in the house. You don't know. And I was not cool with that. And then to make things worse, she's like, well, we can grab some of my mice that I feed them for food and see if we can lure them out and find them.
2: No. We don't need to disturb him.
3: Dead mice string a hookup.
2: Wherever he is, can. Okay. Let me. I'm sorry. Let me bring Sarah in. Sarah, you have a 9-foot snake that just. Hangs is somewhere in the house. We don't know where.
7: Yep. Yeah. Jake lives with me. It's totally fine. I've had snakes my whole life. You're kind of being a wimp.
2: I mean, you could have a whole guest. Jake could have his own king size bed if he and 9 feet.
3: How big is your place?
2: And so what? He hangs out like under stuff. So that's why you couldn't see him. Does he? When does he come out? When you get the rats out or whatever? The mice.
7: Yeah. He eats mice. I mean, it's like. People have snakes. I've had snakes before. I've had spiders. Reptiles, whatever. It's not a big deal.
2: I'm aware of people having snakes. First of all, I don't know many of them, but they live in enclosures. Yeah.
3: They don't leave their skin everywhere.
2: A lot of those people live in Florida.
6: They know where they are.
2: Yeah, they know. Right. Like,
3: for.
6: Right.
2: Yeah, I just the idea that the snake is just on his own, just sort of a... Right. Like, if you got a snake in a cage or, you know, a container or some kind of enclosure, then, all right, at least I know it's going to be living in there and it doesn't come out unless you take it out. But you did not actually know where Jake the snake was at that moment.
7: Well, I knew he was in my place. Like, he's contained within, where, you know, my apartment. But no, how am I going to have...
0: That is crazy.
7: How am I going to have an enclosure for a nine-foot snake?
2: Anaconda just roaming. Hold on, I'm looking up.
4: She just casually refers to him as Jake like he's a roommate and just pays rent. And I should just... It was, I don't know, man. Like, a nine-foot snake just wandering around, that's not normal. Like, what if I come eye to eye with, like, Jake when I'm peeing at 2 a.m? Like, okay. Who just lets a giant snake roam around?
2: I'm just...
0: Jake then wrapped up your snake.
1: Right.
3: Right. Jumped inside of him.
2: What are they? Okay.
3: This says they are unsuitable for most people because they grow massive, possess incredible strength, and demand expert care.
1: Yeah, I saw the movie with J-Lo.
2: Right. So how big is he going to get?
7: I mean, he could get bigger. 9 feet is like the biggest I've ever had a snake at, but...
2: Well, that's pretty big. Yeah, that's a big one.
3: Great.
0: Yeah.
3: Between 15 and 25 feet, they can get between 500 and 600 pounds as adults?
1: Yeah.
3: Girl, you're in danger, girl.
2: Apparently, they eat like not just humans, like full-on big animals. Like, yes. Not just
3: humans.
2: Do you ever put like a deer in there and then leave or something? Like, what? I mean, it says, I'm not even going to say what it eats, like big stuff.
1: Yeah.
2: How many? Okay, I don't know. You've never had this reaction before? You've never had someone be like, there's a snake just roaming around? That's weird.
7: I mean, usually I have more time to warn people. It's just, you know, we were a little busy, so I didn't get to warn him that I had Jake at home.
2: Okay. I mean, you take him for a walk? Like, what happens? Okay, I don't know.
1: Like this.
0: No, yeah. Not at all.
3: I bet she's freaky, though.
2: Having
3: a snake, I think I...
2: Do you have any hidden piercings?
1: No.
2: I'd like to know the tattoo situation on this one.
3: I bet you're wild.
2: Yeah, I actually think... Yeah, yeah. You got to admit, Sarah, having a 9-foot snake living somewhere in your house where you're not exactly sure where at the time is a little bit off-putting for most people.
7: Oh, I guess so, but I mean... I don't know. I don't think it's that big of a deal, honestly. I'm surprised that that's what it was.
2: And I don't want the snake people coming. I don't want the anacondas coming after me. I don't want any of this smoke. But, like, it's not for everybody, especially when you don't know where it is at that given time. I would be wondering if a 9-foot snake was going to pop up and, like, look at me. I mean, talk about, like, having a dog look at you while you hook up. The eyes on this thing are probably the size of a human. Oh.
7: I mean, Jake is just like a dog to me, so it's really not a big deal. It's kind of. I guess it's good that you left Mike because I don't think it was going to work out.
2: All right,
3: not to pet
4: you. I mean, Nick could get a dog. Like, Nick
2: don't get a dog with Jake the snake.
3: Not at this point in time.
2: No dogs, no cats. Nope, we're not doing that. Because Jake might be confused and not realize that's his buddy and think that's his meal from what I'm reading right now. All right, Mike, I'll ask the question. I don't know that she's interested in you, but after this, which is, you know, you're right. I feel like there are snake people and there are not snake people. And there's nothing. There's no like, I'm okay. A snake will be all right. No, it's either I love a snake, I don't want the snake. And right. I think, Mike, you're not a snake guy, are you?
4: No, I mean, that would be like her coming to my house and like, hey, don't worry about that guy in the corner. He just likes to choke things and eat them.
3: Oh.
4: Like,
2: well,
3: that's a website for that.
2: That's an analogy, all right. Okay, look, Sarah, I guess you don't want to go out with him either because he's never going to come around to Jake the snake.
7: No. Right. No, I'm not interested anymore.
2: All right, good. Well, we're on the same page. Now we have our answer. I'm a little surprised the 9-foot snake wasn't a bit of a giveaway for you, but, you know, that's okay. We wouldn't have a job if we didn't have people like you that need our help. So, guys, Sarah, Mike, thank you for answering. Good luck to both of you.
7: Thank you.
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3: We are here. Are you? Well, if you hear us, you are. Thanks for being with us. What is your partner's hair color? You might want to keep an eye on it. The hair color most likely to cheat. Have you heard? 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
1: Did you sleep last night? Did it come too fast? I slept better last night than I slept the night before.
2: I had two sleeps last night. And I started watching TV, which is probably bad.
1: I don't do that.
2: I know, but I got into the death of the pastor's wife on Netflix, and that like completely literally derailed me.
1: I almost opened that up too, and I didn't.
3: Yeah, I've seen it as I passed by.
2: It's really interesting. It's wild.
1: How long did you watch that before you went to part two of your sleep?
2: I watched all three episodes. I finished it.
1: Oh my gosh!
2: I know, but here I am.
3: Here she is. Do you guys want to hang out tonight?
2: What's tonight? Wednesday?
1: I mean, not last minute. Let's start with just here and work our way to that.
2: No.
1: We're going to make a plan soon. I told you that. I'm starting a group chain for us to get together. I need to spend some time with your others.
3: Tonight is actually Robbie's fantasy football, like whatever you guys do, draft.
2: The draft. Yeah.
3: Ours is tomorrow night. I get so bitter about it.
1: Well, let's leave you by yourself then. We're not coming.
3: Yeah, why don't we try to have a party tonight?
2: Take a bath.
3: Everybody come over.
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In 9 days, we are in Vegas. 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I'll be hosting the iHeartRadio Music Festival. Looking forward to the annual get-together of all the biggest artists of the year. Benson Boone, BTS, Zara Larsson. It's presented by Capital One. 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
1: So there's an article that I was reading. I don't know if you color your hair or not. I do not. I did have some blonde like 6 months ago, but I let
2: literally you were like dyeing it all year.
3: Summer,
2: you
3: know, yeah.
1: I didn't get great feedback.
3: That's not true.
2: We what gave
3: kind
2: you,
3: of feedback did you get?
2: We gave you great feedback. I love the blonde.
1: I didn't get it IRL everywhere.
3: Oh.
1: So I'm doing
3: we
1: that.
3: We are from, IRL.
2: Not the IRL that he wants.
1: I mean, I have other IRLs.
3: Oh, I see.
1: You're
2: we're
1: one
2: like
1: of the IRLs.
2: Coworker IRL.
3: Got it.
1: Exactly. I need to like, you know, I need IRL, capitals. So anyway, the person whose hair color influences how likely they are to cheat the most, men with brown hair more likely to cheat.
2: No.
1: Women with blonde hair more likely.
2: Yeah, I can see that.
3: I'm like the most loyal person. I'm never
2: We're not talking about you.
3: You.
2: We didn't say you.
1: What? Wow, that was odd.
3: I have blonde hair.
1: A lot of roots, actually. All right, today's quote.
3: Mood detected.
2: This is something she's going to go take report back to Robbie.
1: The art of not being ready but doing it anyway will get you far.
3: I'm going to text my hair girl.
1: I can recommend one if you need somebody. Maybe you do.
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2: Yes, Jennifer Aniston's boyfriend, Jim Curtis, is opening up about what really happens behind closed doors when they disagree. He said on a podcast that things are going really well between him and Jennifer Aniston. They've been together for about a year and a half now, and he calls this the honeymoon phase. But even in the honeymoon phase, things come up. So what do they actually do when they disagree? Jim says it's simple. We do a lot of meditation. We do a lot of talk. He talked about leaning on acceptance and understanding to get through the hard moments instead of letting things blow up. Don't forget, Jim is a hypnotherapist and wellness coach by trade. So it kind of tracks that meditation is his go-to conflict tool. But I was curious if you have any sort of system when you get into a fight or an argument with your significant others.
3: No.
2: System.
3: Really? A system?
2: Yeah. Like whenever we disagree on something, our system, like we immediately say, we're in this together. We're not fighting each other. We're fighting this conflict.
1: You're overcoached. I'm more thinking about, like, if you're dating a professional therapist, I don't know if that's good or bad.
3: Right. Like, are they therapying me?
1: They're therapying me, which is probably good.
2: Oh my gosh, it's amazing. If you were to date a therapist, that would be amazing for you.
1: It's like me saying to Serena Williams, you want to go hit a ball on the court?
2: No, right.
1: No. It's not. I don't know that I would be comfortable.
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1: Lindsay Lohan could be pulling double duty again as Hallie and Annie. A sequel to the beloved 1998 movie Parent Trap is reportedly in development at Disney, with Lindsay expected to return in her iconic dual role. Lisa Ann Walters says she's also been approached by reprising her role as the beloved nanny, Chessie. But Lindsay made it clear she wants to see the script and talk with the original director, Nancy Myers, before officially signing on.

0: XL93.
1: Be the reason someone's in a good mood today. Say something nice to them. Do something for them. Be the reason. Tanya, are you the reason?
2: I'm the reason, baby.
1: Mm-hmm. So you have something else sort of in the same vein. When people say, how was your day? How was your day? What do you say?
2: So, you know, when you go home at the end of the day, you ask your partner, how was your day? And he'll say, it was good. I got up, went to work. Now I'm home. I'm like, there's a lot of day in between there. There's like, I'm not getting much. So now I thought of alternative questions to ask instead of how was your day?
1: What's on the rotation?
2: Okay. What made you feel good today?
3: Yeah, that's a good one.
1: That's much better.
2: Yes. Mm-hmm. What drained your energy today?
1: No.
3: That one's a little too negative.
1: I don't
2: What's
1: want that.
2: Something you want us to work on together?
3: Oh, please, no.
1: As soon as you get home?
2: Yeah.
1: No, you need some direction. No. Start. I would take that first one, put it in a chat, and say, give me different versions of this.
2: One last one. What are you dreaming about lately?
3: Ay, Dios mío.
1: I like that.
2: Yeah.
1: That's good. Uh-huh. Yeah, just the middle two.
3: I have a good one. Kid version. This will get your kids talking to you. You ask them, who did you play with at recess today? And that gives you the tea of what's going on the playground.
1: Why don't you ask your husband that?
2: If he's playing with somebody at recess, we have bigger problems, let me tell you.
1: I have been in that situation. What was on the show? What did you guys talk about? I can't remember.
3: No.
1: It all runs together.
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1: Halfway through the week, halfway through the Top 5, Seacrest here counting down like we do at this spot every single weekday. Bruno Mars, who has not finished any lower than third this week. Risk It All, number 3.

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1: This track got real heat every single day, every week. 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Teddy Swims, he's on a roll with Mr. Know-It-All, number one.

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0: You're calling here, says, well, tell me why. What happened?
2: So, I need some advice about something that happened on a recent girls' trip. There was six of us, and we were sharing an Airbnb last weekend, and it was very no pets allowed kind of a situation. But one of my friends brought her dog. She didn't ask the group. She didn't even mention it beforehand. We spent the entire weekend worried that we were all going to get kicked out. Like, it was very, very stressful. But I mean, now we're all home, but I'm still paranoid that the homeowner is going to find out some way that we had a dog with us and send us a $500 bill, which is the pet fee. And I mean, do I say something to her now, or do I just let it go and hope the Airbnb owner like never finds out?
0: Well, I don't think covering it up is the right idea. And I don't think that not addressing it with your friend is the right idea either.
2: Oh, man.
0: You should be able to say, this is your problem, not mine. Your dog, your problem, because you're close.
3: This is your rating on Airbnb.
0: So take this to your friend and serve it up, okay?
2: Okay, I'll do that. Thank you.
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2: All right, so dudes are doing this thing, this trend now. 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It's called pheromone maxing. Have you heard about it?
3: It needs to stop.
2: Pheromone maxing. 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
1: This is one that I'm not so sure we should be leaning into, and that is pheromone maxing. What is the definition of it?
2: So the definition of it is basically guys are purposely not showering. They're not wearing deodorant. They're not washing their hair. They're not even washing their clothes. They're wearing sweaty clothes before going on dates because they think that their natural scent, or this musk, if you will, is loaded with pheromones that will somehow make them more attractive to their said date.
1: Wait, we don't even have pheromones.
3: Men release certain chemical compounds in their sweat, but scientists debate whether these are true pheromones.
2: That's the thing.
1: Exactly.
2: The scientists haven't identified some magical human pheromone that makes someone irresistible by not showering. So I think, like, if science is saying that there's no proof that being stinky like this is going to get you the girl.
1: I can't get behind this one. I can get behind the other things. This one I'm not. I reject this. My entire bathroom counter rejects this.
2: Dermatologists are rejecting them. They're saying that this is bacteria maxing. That you're basically spreading your bacteria by not showering and by being stinky.
1: If you're trying to get the woman or the girl, nature had its chance. Like, use everything you can for the assist, bro.
2: Yeah.
1: This is a marketing campaign. Let's be clear. Mm. Whatever you got in the arsenal, use it.
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1: 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Do you know what a shoot my shot card is?
2: No.
1: Ruby, do you know what a shoot my shot card is?
3: Well, I found out what a shoot your shot card is.
1: Were you happy to find out this way?
3: Not really.
1: She found out the hard way. And yes, we're going to find out what she found out in just a second.

0: XL93.
1: Ruby. She found it. A shoot my shot card that was given to David, her husband. Ruby, what happened?
2: Yeah, so he came home after this event that he went to with his friends, and he showed me this card that this girl gave him. It was like a little drive-by moment. She like passed up next to him and his friends and just like handed him this card. It basically is like not a business card necessarily. It's less formal, but you kind of fill in like, hello, this is my name. This is the time we met, the place that we met. And I just want to say that your, and you can pick smile, outfit, laugh, energy, presence caught my eye. And then it says, hope to hear from you soon. So you circle soon or one day, and then their phone number. So it's basically them shooting their shot at whoever.
1: Why did he have it? Why was he holding on to it?
2: He just wanted to show me. He was like, look what this girl gave me.
1: Michaela, you packing these things?
3: You packing?
2: No, but
1: you packing these shoot your shot cards? These acquaintance cards?
2: You can buy them too. I looked into it. I did a deep dive.
3: Right.
1: You can buy like pre-formatted shoot my shot cards?
2: Like printed out cards.
3: I gotta say, I don't like Jocelyn's penmanship.
2: Me neither.
1: She couldn't even remember her number. She had to write it down twice. She forgot and then had to fix it.
3: Yeah.
1: She doesn't even know her number. She had crossed out the first number for the number. She doesn't know the last four digits.
2: She forgot.
1: Oh, my gosh. No threat.
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1: Okay, if you have Meta glasses or you know someone that does, Meta is cracking down on creepy behavior. You know those glasses with the camera, right? They're smart glasses. Now going to stop recording if someone tries to cover that recording light, okay? They have an update there. So basically, if you try to disable the light, you know, the indicator that tells people that you're recording them, your glasses won't work. So don't be a creep if you have one. I know, I have one. I don't use them anymore. I'm like, I don't want to be weird. So basically, you can't do any more secret agent stuff, okay? Just be a normal person and ask to record something if you're going to record something.
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Okay, we got to talk about this story here about how you can befriend crows. Yes, the bird. 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I'll tell you how. Come on.

0: 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What up? 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
1: Yes, there's a section of TikTok called Crow Talk. Crow Talk is a thing. Experts say if you want to become a friend with a crow, yes, the animal, the bird that everyone kind of just stares at and kind of is like, I don't know about this bird. If you feed it unsalted peanuts, it'll be your friend.
0: Yep.
1: Just be warned. One crow will quickly turn into a whole neighborhood. A bunch of them will pop up if you start handing out unsalted peanuts like it's candy. Okay? Because it's their candy.
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1: Okay, who uses AI to help them with everyday life? I use it for emails, you know, help me consolidate, you know, summarize a bunch of my emails at work. But as far as planning, like road trips and things, like sometimes I'll use it for road trips, but not when you're planning a climb up a mountain like Mount Shasta, okay? 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Maybe you want to double check that life or death advice somewhere besides a chatbot. Maybe someone who's actually done the mountain climb and not ChatGPT.
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Got some Audrey Hobart for you coming up. 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
1: 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If she ever decides to make a movie with her own biopic, she says actress Monica Barbaro looks just like her. She sometimes gets confused herself, like they look like twins. Like, have you seen pictures of them side by side? Monica Barbaro and Olivia Rodrigo might as well be twins.
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93. 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
5: Next. 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
6: 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Oh, and I'll grab an almond croissant, too.
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0: I absolutely love that you're doing a Harry Potter marathon. I'm thinking about doing one of those, too, or maybe, like, a Lord of the Rings marathon. By the way, which school?
2: Oh, he's in private school.
0: No, I'm saying, what school are you part of in Hogwarts?
2: Oh, Hogwarts. Okay, so don't make fun of me. I'm Hufflepuff.
0: Hufflepuff. I love Hufflepuff, too.
2: Okay, good. I took the test on Pottermore, and I was kind of embarrassed because I was hoping for Gryffindor, but I'm Hufflepuff.
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What's on your mind? It's Raf on XL 93. 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
1: Pretty crazy that the FBI is reporting that millions of driver's licenses could be up for sale in the dark web. Okay, I know there's a lot of things that go on in the dark web that we don't know about. But I mean, you know, your email, fine. Phone number, yeah, spam calls suck. But your driver's license, like this is from like probably places you've had to take a picture of your driver's license for verification. The dark web has it. The FBI at least says so. So maybe we should just change our identities now, you know?
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7: Next. Hey, Alfie, what can I get for you?
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7: 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Mainly working here. You?
8: Me? Well, I was battling gods in the afterlife realm, and after lunch, I fought mercenaries. Ooh, could I get oat milk with that latte, please?
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8: 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Ooh, and I'll grab an almond croissant, too.
7: Wait, what? 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
1: 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Like, I know it doesn't feel like a Halloween song, but it also feels like a Halloween song, if you know what I mean. Dracula is on. Tame Impala, Jenny from Black.

0: What up? It's Raph. 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